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5: Judson, thank you. Second inning. Cubs on top 1-0. Shota Imanaga working on Eugenio Suarez. First pitch missing for ball one. One more note on Pete Armstrong I was looking at. Yesterday, he became the youngest Cub ever to hit three homers in a game. He's only 24 years old. Slightly younger than Chris Bryant and Ernie Banks when they had three homer games many, many years ago. Two balls and no strikes on Suarez. 1-for-6 in this series. It was a home run. And he swings and misses in the count now 2-1.
6: Pat, the lights are on. Tonight's game is powered by ComEd. And as I look out, the rain is beginning to fall just a little bit harder now at the friendly confines.
5: Some of the fans heading up the stands to get the upper deck over their heads, if possible. Swing and a miss, 2-2. It's not cold at all. It's 76 degrees, but like you said, getting a little wetter. And now Suarez waits for the 2-2 from Imanaga. Takes down low for a ball.
6: Suarez laying off the splitter. Pat, are you ready to Bosch?
5: Do I have a choice?
6: Well, you could toss it someone some other way, I guess, but you don't.
5: No, I'll Bosch. What are we Boshing about?
6: I'll tell you after this pitch.
5: I think I have an idea. Here's the pitch. Swing and a foul back and they count 3-2.
6: Loyal Cub listeners know that it's time for the Feel Like a Bosch prediction. 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Feel Like a Bosch. What is your Bosch prediction of the game?
5: I think the Cubs are going to win the game and thus win this series. Keep it nice and simple. The Reds were the winners on Friday. The Cubs yesterday. Cubs off to a 1-0 lead tonight. So there's my Bosch prediction.
6: I like it. So the Cubs would have a chance to pick up a game on first place Milwaukee in the National League Central prior to the Brewers coming to town tomorrow if the Cubs can hold on and win.
5: Four straight games, all night games at Wrigley the next four nights. Now the payoff pitch to Suarez. And he'll line one to short hop, and bobbled by Nico. He didn't know where the ball was. That's a tough chance. That's got to be a base hit. A line drive right in front of Nico. He knocked it down, didn't know where the ball was. It was actually right behind him at his feet. But sometimes you just don't know where the ball is. It kind of disappears on you. And that's got to be a base hit.
6: Yep, they've given Suarez a single. Tough in-between hop with Horner roaming to his left, and it bounced right above the belt buckle and hit him in the lower abdomen.
5: J.J. Blade, the batter. Bouncing ball, that's going to be a base hit up the middle. Suarez will stop at second. Back-to-back singles against Imanaga. Shota, frustrated, he threw a pitch and got the ground ball that he wanted, but it was just a well-placed ground ball by Blade right up the middle near the bag at second. So two men on with nobody out and the batter Matt McClain. McClain hitting 189 and he's 0 for 8 in this series. Shallow at third is Bregman, just in case McClain is maybe going to lay one down. Shota's pitch to McClain. He shows bunt and tries to put it down that third baseline, but it's foul. So manager Terry Francona putting the bunt on.
6: Well, you mentioned that McClain has struggled at the plate this season, hitting under 200. But it is interesting, they've got a left-hander on deck in Hector Rodriguez. And with Shota Imanaga, left-hander on the mound, still electing to have McClain, a right-handed batter, bunt.
5: Cub corner infielders, Bush at first, Bregman at third, playing in shallow. Runners lead first and second. Cubs lead 1-0, second inning. Now the pitch, off speed and outside. No indication of a bunt on that pitch. The stretch by the left-hander. McClain a slightly open stance. Here comes the 1-1. Fouled away, 1-2. Now the infielders will back up and play a more normal depth. Cubs and Reds have been battling each other since the year 1890. They've played over 2,400 games against each other. And now the 1-2. Outside, it's 2-2. And it's been pretty evenly matched down through the decades. Cubs have won 24 more games than the Reds have in the head-to-head battles. Two men on, nobody out. The 2-2 pitch. McClain swings and misses, strike three. Looked like a splitter or some kind of a breaking ball. It was low and in. It's not only how many strikeouts you get, Zach, but when do you get them? Do they come at a good time? The answer is yes in this case. One away now, and the batter is Hector Rodriguez.
6: First strikeout of the night for Imanaga. Strikeouts by Cubs pitchers are brought to you by your Chicago and Northwest Indiana Hyundai dealers.
5: Lefty to lefty, Rodriguez hitting 228. And he'll take a breaking ball inside, ball one. Got some pitching matchups for the next four nights at Wrigley when Milwaukee comes in for a big four-game series. Now the pitch, pop fly. Shallow left center. Happ and PCA converge. Pete says, I'll make the play, and he does, and that's out number two. Two gone. It's up to Edwin Arroyo.
6: That's a fastball up high out of the zone, and Rodriguez chased it and hit a routine pop fly to left center. And now Imanaga will try to work out of the jam with two on and two away.
5: The right-handed batting Arroyo without a home run. He's driven in five and hitting 242. Slightly open stance. Here's the pitch to him. Bouncing ball, third base side. Bregman's got it. Running throw to first. On the money. In time. Score that one 5-3. Reds do not score. We go to the bottom of inning number two. Cubs 1, Cincinnati nothing on the score, and the Northwestern Medicine Cubs radio.
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5: Judson, thank you. Ron Coomer will be back tomorrow. Again, Ronnie's fine, just taking the night off. With Zach Zaidman, Pat Hughes at Wrigley as Ian Happ swings and misses at the first offering by Chase Burns. Happ 1-for-8 in the series. The 0-1 fouled away by Ian. Ian Happ, 196 home runs, 11th on the Cubs' all-time list. Two behind Hank Sauer to get tied for the top 10, or tied for 10th most with Sauer, as Ian takes low and inside for a ball. Hat with the powder blue batting gloves on each hand, waiting for the 1-2. Swings and taps it foul to stay alive. Okay, pitching matchups. Milwaukee coming in. Tomorrow, left-hander Kyle Harrison against Clay Holmes. The Tuesday night game, Robert Gasser against Matthew Boyd. Jacob Mizorowski on Wednesday night against David Peterson. Logan Henderson against Kevin Gausman on Thursday night. Fastball in near the knuckles. Ball 2-2. The atmosphere should be electric and very special here at Wrigley the next four nights. Now the 2-2. Happ takes down low.
6: In a 10-day span, you've got the Cubs and Brewers facing off seven times. The four here coming up tomorrow against the Brewers, then three in Milwaukee the next week.
5: It's a ground ball, base hit, right center field. Ian Happ with a very good at-bat. He was behind in the count 0-2, remember. Battled back to get it to full. And then singles on the 3-2 offering. That'll be frustrating to a pitcher. He made six or seven pitches and lost the battle.
6: Up a 99-mile-per-hour heater right at the bottom of the zone, about knee-high on the inside edge. And Happ put the barrel of the bat on it.
5: Here's Nico Horner hitting 260. Nico takes high for a ball. Burns can bring it. This guy is a very hard thrower. That was 98 mph right there. Umpire's making sure to get a dry ball, or as dry as possible, in the game. And a breaking ball is in for a strike, 1-1. Horner 4-for-10 in this series. Cubs lead 1-0, second inning. Nico hits a line drive, base hit, left field. Stopping at second is Happ. Suarez playing kind of shallow, about even with the bag, and just could not react in time. That's a Sharp single to left for Nico Horner, and the batter is Pedro Ramirez.
6: That Horner single coming off a slider by Burns, which is technically his best pitch, even though he throws in the high 90s. But you wonder how much the wet conditions here at Wrigley Field tonight is impacting his ability to get the break he needs on that slider.
5: Pedro Ramirez, the batter, the rookie second baseman, shows bunt, tries to bunt, fouls it back. He was trying to bunt it toward third, it appeared.
6: We saw the Reds attempt a bunt in the top half of this frame. You know, maybe both managers realize with the rain here at Wrigley tonight, this may be a shorter than usual game.
5: The 0-1, a swing and a miss. Nothing in two, and now he's almost certainly going to be swinging away. Happ at second, Horner at first. Cubs lead 1-0, second inning. With nobody out, the 0-2 pitch from Burns to Pedro Ramirez. A swing and a bouncer toward first and foul. And we'll do it again. We're going to play the Benny's Beverage Depot attendance game. If you can't find it at Benny's, it's probably not worth drinking. We've had audiences in excess of 40,000. Actually, in excess of 39,000 each of the first two games. And now the 0-2. Ramirez hits a ground ball to first. Stewart goes to second. There's one, and the throw back to first, not in time. Ramirez runs well, and he beat the throw from De La Cruz. So first and third with one away. And the batter is Michael Conforto. Happ at third, Ramirez at first. Infield, they're going to stay back, it would appear. Conforto, 12 home runs. Here's the pitch to Michael. In there for a strike. Cubs at Wrigley this year are 5-1 against Cincinnati. They swept all four from them in a series in early May. And they've split the first two here this weekend. So the Reds have had a very miserable year at Wrigley Field. Now the 0-1 pitch. Conforto fights it off and fouls it off in the count 0-2, Zach.
6: Yeah, that four-game series earlier this year here at the Friendly Confines featured three consecutive Cubs walk-off wins.
5: They were probably mumbling it was not so friendly confines. Now the 0-2. Conforto lines one to right field. That's going to be a base hit. And safe at second is Ramirez on a close play. RBI single, Michael Conforto. Ramirez, the runner between first and second, thought it might be caught by Rodriguez, so he had to really scamper to get to second safely, and he did. A run scores, Cubs lead 2-0. RBI number 34 for Michael Conforto. And here's Miguel Amaya. And he hits one foul off to the right out of play. It would seem that the Cubs' game plan has been aggressive. A lot of early in the at-bat swings against Chase Burns.
6: Well, he's a strike thrower. So you got to be on the attack.
5: Amaya fouls this one away, nothing in two.
6: Burns came into action tonight with 164 strikeouts, Pat, in 139 and two-thirds innings.
5: Mm. Quite a few.
6: So you know the ball's going to be in the zone. Might as well be aggressive early in the count.
5: Now the pitch to Miguel, fouled away again. Ramirez the runner at second. Conforto at first. Run in, Cubs on top, 2-0. Rain still falling, but only lightly at the moment.
6: And
5: It's the last scheduled day in Chicago for Cincinnati this year, so every effort will be made to get this game played tonight. Here comes the 0-2. Swing and a miss. A low off-speed pitch down near the dirt. And that's out number two, but Pete Crow Armstrong is coming up. He belted a long home run his first time up, about halfway up into the bleachers in straightaway right. His fourth home run in the last 2 days, and his 37th of the year. The pitch to Pete, a swing and a miss. Breaking ball, nothing and one.
6: Do you realize, Pat, the PCA has 6 leadoff home runs this month?
5: He has been incredible. The pitch to Pete inside for a ball, 1-1. That was a breaking ball. It was not any kind of a knockdown pitch at all. Outfield is deep and straight away. Wind blowing out toward left and left center. Now the 1-1 from Chase Burns. A swing and a pop-up. Playable on the infield near the mound. A trio of Reds are there, but it's De La Cruz, the shortstop, to make the call and the catch to end the inning. Cubs get a run on 3 hits. Conforto with the RBI single. It's on to inning number 3. Cubs 2, Cincinnati nothing. On the Score and the Northwestern Medicine Cubs Radio Network.
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3: We've reached the third inning here at Wrigley Field. Cubs lead the Reds by a score of 2-0. It was 79 degrees at first pitch. 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Sports betting the way it should be with no bad fees. Here's Zach Zaidman.
6: Justin, thank you. Dane Myers will lead off the top of the third for Cincinnati. Cubs with a 2-0 lead. Shota Imanaga on the mound. Pete Crow Armstrong, a leadoff home run in the first. And then Michael Conforto in the second with an RBI single. Myers, a right-handed batter. Grounded out to first to start off the game. Just a drizzle now at Wrigley at the moment. Wind blowing out, but a light wind. Imanaga kicks and fires. Myers swings. It's a high fly ball down the left field line, but hooking foul out of play. It did not have home run distance. 0-1 the count. So, Pat, we've got to play the Binney's Beverage Depot attendance game. If you can't find it at Binney's, it's probably not worth drinking.
5: Gee willikers, you're right.
6: We'll get your guess after this pitch. Imanaga delivers. Myers swings. Line drive. Foul off to the left.
5: I'll go ahead and guess 39,593. 39,593.
6: All right, I'm going to go 40,000 on the dot. Judson, what's your guess?
3: Guys, I was packed in here yesterday with the family like sardines. Feels a little lighter tonight. I'm going to go 38,795.
6: And Rich Wyatt, our engineer tonight, what's your guess?
13: I'm going to go 39,000 flat.
6: All right, so the guesses are...

0: And misses strike three as Imanaga zips a fastball by him. One away. Strikeouts by Cubs pitchers are brought to you by our Chicago and Northwest Indiana Hyundai dealers. After the Reds took the opener on Friday, Cubs bounced back in a big way in yesterday's ball game. 17 runs on 19 hits, four of them by PCA. Ellie De La Cruz at the plate. Imanaga delivers and starts off De La Cruz with a slow-moving curveball that floats into the zone for a strike, 0-1. De La Cruz, switch hitter, batting from the right side against the lefty Imanaga. Now the 0-1. That one misses. A little high and outside. A splitter from Shota.
1: Very special weekend at Wrigley, Zach. The Cubs have done a great job in staging everything that's happened the last couple of days.
0: The 1-1 is low. 2-1 the count.
1: The 150th anniversary team introduced yesterday. The Cubs Hall of Fame gaining three new members officially before tonight's game. John Lester, Jody Davis, and Vince Lloyd.
0: Here's the 2-1. Called strike, a sweeper from Imanaga that spins into the zone, 2-2 on De La Cruz. You had that honor a few years back when you were inducted into the Cubs Hall of Fame. You got to wear the blue jacket. What a moment.
1: Very special, very special. Especially when you see the other people that are out there. Andre Dawson, Rick Sutcliffe, Billy Williams, of course.
0: The 2-2. De La Cruz swings and foul tips it into the glove. Strike three as Shota gets De La Cruz with a fastball. Two away. Strikeouts by Cubs pitchers are brought to you by our Chicago and Northwest Indiana Hyundai dealers.
1: De La Cruz does not get cheated on his swing. He was trying to hit that one into Wisconsin.
0: Batter now, Sal Stewart. Powerful right-handed hitter. A left-hander, Imanaga, is ready. Here's the kick and pitch. Stewart, it's a high fly ball, deep left center field. On the track, Crow Armstrong near the ivy makes the catch. Just to the right of the bullpen doors. In left center field, out number three. Reds go down in order here at the top of the third. Middle three, Cubs two, Cincinnati nothing on the score. And the Northwestern Medicine Cubs ready.
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0: To make our way to the bottom of the third inning, who's on deck? 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Here's Zach Zaidman. Judson, thank you. Suzuki grounded out to short his first time up. He's 0 for 1 today. Cubs with a 2-0 lead as we begin.

0: in the bottom of the third inning. The third inning is brought to you by Consumers Credit Union, the people in your corner who stand up for you wherever you go. Saya will be followed by Michael Bush and Alex Bregman, 2, 3, and 4 in the Cubs order tonight. Suzuki on the year hitting at 277, 23 home runs, 79 RBIs. A light drizzle at the friendly confines and a light wind blowing out. The pitch by Chase Burns is a swing and a tap foul at the plate. 0-1, that one may have gotten a piece of the catcher, Stevenson. Burns, 23 years old, big man, 6'3", 210 pounds. Born in Naples, Italy. His parents were in the U.S. Navy. Grew up in Tennessee, played his college ball at Wake Forest. Here's the 0-1. Suzuki looks at a slider low and outside, 1-1.
1: And I would say, Zach, he is in for a big raise after this season. Just guessing.
0: Could be a lot of activity this offseason. The 1-1. And maybe changes the pay scale. Who knows? 2-1 the count. With Saya at the plate. Burns was the second overall pick in 2024. Made his big league debut last year. The 2-1. Saya swings and misses at a slider. 2-2. So the Reds are 18-7 when Burns is on the mound this season, Pat. They're 19 games below 500 when anyone else starts for Cincinnati, 46-65. That's how valuable Chase Burns has been. The right-hander deals. Here's the 2-2. Saya swings and misses. Strike three. Chased a fastball high and outside at 98 miles per hour. One away.
1: Zach, one of the things I'm impressed about regarding Chase Burns, he makes half of his starts in a great hitter's ballpark, the Great American Ballpark in Cincinnati, especially in the summer months. You get to June, July, and August. It's one of the best hitting parks in all of baseball.
0: Michael Bush stands in, check swing at a pitch low, a changeup. And on appeal, no swing, says the third base umpire, Chad Whitson. So the count is 1-0 on Bush, who struck out swinging in the first.
1: And his overall ERA, 2.77.
0: Swing and a miss by Bush at a slider, 1-1.
1: So that's just simply outstanding pitching.
0: Tough to hit the ball out of the yard in Cincinnati if you can't make contact. And that's where Burns has excelled. The pitch is fouled out of play off to the left. He's a strikeout artist. 1-2 on Bush. Cubs are in the meat of the order. 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Bush with 17 home runs this season. Righty-lefty matchup. Here's the 1-2. Called strike three. Fastball at 98 miles per hour, but Bush will challenge this. It's right along the outside edge. This ball strike challenge is sponsored by Northwestern Medicine, and as we take a look at the video boards, it did clip the zone right along the outside edge. Almost half the baseball was in the strike zone. So Bush is retired, 2 away.
1: Watching the replay, clearly that was a good pitch. He got a lot of the plate, as you said, Zach.
0: So 5 strikeouts tonight for Burns. Alex Bregman digs in the pitch. This is a called strike fastball, 98 miles per hour. Right along the outside edge near the bottom of the zone. 0-1. Bregman, a strikeout victim in the first. Here's the 0-1. Slow moving tapper up the first base line. Fielded by Burns. Glove toss to Stewart at first for out number three. As the Cubs go down in order here in the third. We head to the fourth. 2-0 Cubs on the score. And the Northwestern Medicine Cubs ready.
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9: 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Taking a look around Major League Baseball. The Phillies do win today 5-2 over the Angels. So they pull within half a game of the Cubs. Of that top wild card spot. Brewers lose 7-4 to the Texas Rangers. The Cubs now 7 games back at the top of the NL Central. Blue Jays win 7-0 over the Mariners. Max Scherzer punches out 10, now 9th all-time, passing Gaylord Perry in strikeouts. Here's Zach Zaidman.
0: Judson, thank you. Top 4, 2-0 Cubs over the Reds. The rubber match. Cleanup man Tyler Stevenson at the plate. Shota Imanaga on the mound. Here's the pitch. Stevenson pops it foul out of play off to the right, 0-1. We're coming to you live all season long for the Invesco QQQ broadcast booth, proud partner of the Chicago Cubs. Crow Armstrong, a leadoff shot in the first, his 9th leadoff home run this season and the 9th of his career. Overall, number 37 on the year for PCA. Imanaga is ready, and here comes the 0-1 delivery. High and outside to Stevenson, 1-1. Michael Conforto with an RBI single in the second for the Cubs, and that's where we stand. 2-0, the lead over Cincinnati here with no one out in the top of the fourth. The pitch. Stevenson pops it up. Shallow right. Coming in, Suzuki, drifting toward right center. He makes the catch. Stevenson is retired, one away. 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Xfinity, imagine that.
1: Shota, nice little string going. He's set down 6 in a row. Throwing a lot of strikes, a lot of good strikes early in the game, Zach.
0: That's the key. Makes the splitter that much more effective later on in the count. Eugenio Suarez at the plate. The pitch. A breaking ball that floats into the zone for a strike, 0-1. Imanaga has been using that sweeper to start off right-handers and steal strikes early in the count, 0-1. A long set, and now the pitch. Swing and a miss. Suarez out in front of a splitter that dipped out of the zone, 0-2.
1: He might want to double up on that pitch and come right back with another split.
0: Imanaga peers in, acknowledges the sign from Amaya, straightens up, the kick and pitch. Tap foul at the plate off to the left, and he did double up on the splitter path.
1: Sometimes when you see a guy really fooled badly on a certain pitch, you think, oh, you like that one? I got another one for you.
0: So 0-2 the count on Suarez, lefty-righty matchup. The pitch. High and outside. It's a splitter that missed. 1-2. Suarez singled his first time up. The pitch. Just misses. Fastball from Imanaga. A little high. 2-2. Crow Armstrong, the Cubs center fielder, shading Suarez to pull toward left center. Wind blowing out. 2-0 Cubs, one down, top four. Now the 2-2. Another fastball that just missed. So it's a full count. Just off the inside near the top of the zone. Suarez hitting at 209 this season, but he does have 20 home runs. The payoff pitch. Low and inside, a breaking ball that missed. Ball four. Suarez draws a one-out walk here in the top of the fourth. He's reached base twice tonight. Cubs with a 2-0 lead. And the left-handed hitting J.J. Blade will step to the plate. Blade with 21 home runs this season. Bregman playing almost equidistant between second and third and in on the edge of the infield grass. The pitch. Low and outside. A sweeper. 1-0. The fourth inning is sponsored by Access One, your Chicago technology partner for managed IT, cybersecurity, business phone systems, and internet services. Suarez at first being held on by Bush. A long set. And here comes the 1-0. Blade swings and misses at a sinking fastball. 1-1. With the defensive alignment the Cubs are currently using on the infield, third base is unguarded. The 1-1. Another swing and miss at a two-seamer. With sink action to it, 1-2 the count on Blade.
1: And if he should hit a one-hopper to Bregman at third, it might be Nico Horner, the shortstop, covering second on a possible 5-6-3 double play. We'll see.
0: Naga leans in, gets the sign from Amaya, acknowledges, straightens up, checks first. That's where Suarez is. A long set. And now the 1-2 delivery. And a high fly ball hit to medium range right center. Coming in, Suzuki. Now it's more shallow than medium range. And Saya makes the catch. Out number two. So Imanaga continues to have the Reds off balance. Two down, a man at first in Suarez. Matt McClain, a right-handed batter, will step to the plate. A strikeout victim his first time up. Cubs with a 2-0 lead over Cincinnati here in the fourth. Big hole on the right side of the infield with McClain at the plate. Throw over to first. Suarez gets back standing up.
1: There have been 42 runs scored in the series between the two teams. McClain 0-9, scratching his head.
0: The pitch. Is a called strike, a splitter that dips into the zone, 0-1.
1: Balls are sailing into the stands, and extra base knocks galore by both teams. That's frustrating. There's always a guy or two who just did not get invited to the party.
0: It's easy to laugh them up here. The pitch is fouled out of play, off to the right by McClain, into the second deck. 0-2 the count. Big weekend here at Wrigley Field. Pat, you talked about Cubs Hall of Fame inducting John Lester and Jody Davis and the legendary broadcaster Vince Lloyd. They celebrated the 150th anniversary team yesterday. Here's the 0-2. McClain, it's a hard hit ground ball past the diving Horner in the left field for a base hit. Two out single for McClain. Suarez stops at second base. And the Reds with a little two-out rally here in the fourth. The tying runs on base at first and second. It'll bring up a left-handed hitting Hector Rodriguez, who flat out his first time up.
1: Valiant effort by Nico. A diving backhanded try at that one-hop smash. Couldn't quite reach it, but a great effort.
0: So here's the rookie Rodriguez hitting 224 on the year. Lefty-lefty matchup. Men at first and second, two away here in the fourth. Cubs up 2-0. The pitch. A breaking ball that floats into the zone for a strike. started way on the inside and just clipped the inside edge, 0-1, right at the top of the zone. Imanaga allowing the pitch clock to run down almost to nearly one before releasing. Here comes the pitch, and a high fly ball hit to deep right. Suzuki back at the track near the well, looks up. This one's gone. Cincinnati takes the lead, a three-run home run by Hector Rodriguez. 3-2 Reds here in the fourth.
1: Picked on a hanging breaking ball, it appeared. And Rodriguez gets one of his rare home runs, only his fourth long ball of the year, but it was not a cheapie. Straight over the wall and right, and gone by plenty. Yeah, it was a hanging breaking ball.
0: A 387-foot drive by Rodriguez. 3-2 Cincinnati, two away here in the fourth. And the batter now, Edwin Arroyo, switch hitter batting from the right side. The pitch. Line drive, hit to right, ranging over toward the line. Suzuki makes an over-the-shoulder catch right along the edge of the track for out number three. The Reds take the lead with one swing, the three-run shot by Rodriguez. 3-2 Cincinnati, middle four on the score, and the Northwestern Medicine Cubs ready.
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9: Reds lead the Cubs down by a score of 3-2 as they make their way to the bottom of the fourth inning. 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And by the way, PCA hitting his 37th today, now tied for second. Jacob Mizorowski for the Brewers, who will be pitching Wednesday against the Cubs with a 1.73 ERA. That is the best in baseball. Here's Zach Zaidman.
0: Judson, thank you. Bottom four. Cincinnati now on top of the Cubs, 3-2. Cubs jumped out to a 2-0 lead. But in the top half of this frame, Hector Rodriguez giving Cincinnati the advantage with a three-run home run. Chase Burns on the mound. Ian Happ at the plate, switch hitter batting from the left side. The pitch. Misses, a fastball clocked at 98 miles per hour from Burns. Just a little low. Happ singled and scored a run his first time up. Now the 1-0 delivery. Up high, another fastball. 2-0 the count on Happ. Tune in to 104.3 The Score tomorrow morning for the debut of the Haw and Payton Show with David Haw and Jared Payton discussing the latest on Chicago sports on your weekday morning commute from 5:30 to 10 a.m. Burns misses low with a slider. The count now 3-0 on Happ. Reds vacating the third base position with Ian hitting from the left side. Here comes the 3-0. Up high, ball four. Four-pitch walk by Ian Happ to begin the bottom of the fourth for the Cubs.
1: You're not going to get many of those from Chase Burns, a four-pitch walk to start an inning. Let's see if the Cubs can capitalize right now.
0: 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Reminder, a walk is free, a DUI is not. Drive sober or get pulled over. At the tying run at first, Nico Horner at the plate. He swings, loops one over the head of the second baseman, McClain. A base hit in the center. Now the Cubs in business. A walk by Hat. Now a single by Horner. His second hit of the ball game, and it'll bring up Pedro Ramirez.
1: Nico, nice easy swing, solid line drive. As you said, Zach, he's two for two, and let's see if the Cubs can score and maybe even take the lead in this fourth inning.
0: Ramirez grounded into a fielder's choice his first time up. Switch hitter batting from the left side against the right-hander Burns. Here's the pitch. Ramirez hits a high fly ball, right field, playable though for Rodriguez, who makes the catch angling toward the line, tagging and moving to third. Hat. Ball loose in the infield. Hat's going to score. Cubs tie the ball game. 3-3 Cubs and Reds here in the fourth. Horner advances to second base. What a wild play.
1: The right fielder Rodriguez threw the ball offline. It got by the shortstop De La Cruz. It rolled into an area behind the shortstop position. Alertly, Ian Happ getting the word from Quentin Berry, the third base coach, to go, go, go. And Ian scored standing up. And Horner took second on the play. It'll be E9, I believe.
0: It is an error on the right fielder, Rodriguez. 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Michael Conforto digs in, had an RBI single his first time up. Horner at second base, one down here in the fourth, and a bluff throw to second by Burns.
1: Yeah, even though Pedro Ramirez will not get a base hit, Zach, it was his contact and long drive that kind of created the play and made it a difficult play for the Reds defense. So give him a little credit for that.
0: The pitch. Conforto fouls it out of play just to the left of us, 0-1. Three-three game. With one down here in the bottom of the fourth, and the Cubs looking for more. Here's the pitch. Swing and a miss by Conforto at a slider in the dirt, 0-2. Conforto hitting at .232 on the season with 12 home runs, and now 34 runs batted in. Horner with excellent speed at second base. Righty-lefty matchup with Conforto at the plate. Here's the pitch. In the dirt. Nicely blocked by Stevenson. Bounced to his left, but not far enough for Nico to advance to third. 1-2, the count on Conforto.
1: Good judgment by Nico Horner. He saw that ball bounce against the catcher's body as he kept it near the plate, so no advance by Nico. He was ready if he had any chance to advance.
0: Burns looks at second, the kick and pitch. Conforto chops one right back to the mound. Snagged by a leaping Burns, runs to first, underhand toss to Stewart. And Conforto is retired. Two away, Horner has to stay at second base. So Miguel Amaya will dig in. And before he does, let's pause 10 seconds for stations to identify themselves on the score on the Northwestern Medicine Cubs Radio.
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0: Amaya swings at the first pitch and hits a towering pop-up shallow left center. De La Cruz is there and makes the catch for out number three. So stranded at second, but the Cubs tie up the game on the error by Rodriguez, the right fielder. 3-3 game, Cubs and Reds, as we head to the fifth. On the score on the Northwestern Medicine Cubs Radio Network.
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0: Cubs and Reds tied at 3 as we get set for the top of the fifth. We're coming to you live all season long from the Invesco QQQ broadcast booth, proud partner of the Chicago Cubs. Pat?
1: Okay, Zach, here we go. Inning number 5. 3-3 deadlock. Shota Imanaga to face Dane Myers, L.A. De La Cruz, and Sal Stewart. Myers has grounded out and struck out, 0 for 2. Imanaga, the leg kick and the pitch. Check swing, did he go? No swing, says first base umpire Chad Fairchild. The Brewers are here for 4 straight night games starting tomorrow night. Here comes the 1-1. Deep fly ball to left center. Back goes Happ near the wall at the fence looking up, and that's a home run. Dan Myers with his 6th of the year. And the Reds have a 4-3 lead.
0: Second home run of the game for Cincinnati. That one going about 5 or 6 rows up the bleachers in left center. A 384-foot drive. Fastball. Thigh high on the inner half. Myers didn't miss it.
1: All of the Reds' runs on homers. Back in the fourth, Hector Rodriguez belted a 3-run home run. And Cincinnati on top now. 4-3. L.A. De La Cruz swings at a changeup, doesn't get it. L.A. with a double and a strikeout. Batting right-handed against Shota Imanaga. Here comes the 0-1. Chopper foul, nothing and 2.
0: It's one of those rare moments at Wrigley Field right now where the flags atop the historic center field scoreboard barely move.
1: Imanaga with a brand new ball, ready for the 0-2 pitch to L.A. De La Cruz. And here it comes. Low for a ball. Received a nice gift upon arriving in the booth here tonight. We want to thank Cub fan Brooke Goodendorf of Aurora, Illinois. Beautiful framed photo of Ron Coomer and me, very artistic and much appreciated. Bouncer over the mound, charging the shortstop Horner. Short hops, throws to first, not in time. Infield single, Ellie Dater Cruz. He can really run. Ellie is about 6'5", long strides, and just chews up the real estate. Close play, but it's a base hit. But thanks to Brooke, I believe it's Goodendorf or Goodendorf. Picture of Ronnie and me. This is a keeper. I thank you very much, Brooke. Very, very thoughtful and very sweet.
0: you got your good side, too. Got a little smile there.
1: Yeah. Ron Coomer looking good. Yeah,
0: both of you with pristine hair, which is something.
1: Sal Stewart takes outside for a ball. Stewart in the game has grounded out and flied to center. Flied to the warning track, in fact. The almost certain rookie of the year in the National League, Sal Stewart. The next pitch fouled away off to the right. 104 runs batted in before the end of August. Not many guys can ever make that claim, let alone rookies. Ellie De La Cruz, a pretty good lead at first, being held by Bush, not running, and the pitch fouled away again.
0: Earlier, didn't you mention that the only other Red to do what Stewart is doing as a rookie, Frank Robinson?
1: He's only the second Red to hit 30 home runs in a season. He hit number 30. That was yesterday, as a matter of fact. Yep, Frank Robinson, 38, many, many years ago, 1956. Frank would go on to a fine career, over 500 home runs, a league MVP, helped lead Baltimore to a world title. Swing and a miss. High fastball gets him, and that's out number one. Stewart strikes out. The batter is Tyler Stevenson.
0: Four strikeouts tonight for Imanaga, and strikeouts by Cubs pitchers are brought to you by your Chicago and Northwest Indiana Hyundai dealers.
1: Reds lead by a run, fifth inning with a man at first. One down, and Tyler Stevenson steps in. The tall, strong, right-handed batting catcher takes inside for a ball.
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1: Chiota to make his 78th pitch of the game. He looks over at De La Cruz, and he'll chase him back with a throw over.
0: Pat, the Cubs do have activity in their bullpen. The veteran left-hander Caleb Fielbar has started throwing.
1: Chiota has given up a couple of home runs, one in each of these last couple of innings. Here's a drive foul off to the right out of play. Hector Rodriguez had a three-run homer in the fourth. Dan Myers has hit one here in the fifth.
0: Imanaga has now thrown 78 pitches tonight, Pat.
1: De La Cruz, kind of a daring lead at first, not running, and the pitch just outside. 2-1 on Stevenson. De La Cruz might be moving on this pitch. We'll see. He's being held by Bush. The stretch and the pitch. Runner not going. The pitch outside. 3-1. It's always tough when you got a potential base stealing threat on base. Part of your attention is focused on the base runner. And now the count 3-1 on the cleanup hitter Stevenson. Here's the throw to first. Close play. Not in time.
0: Craig Council saying, hold on here. He's checking with his replay man, Brad Moylan, in the tunnel. We're getting a second look here. Cubs will not challenge, and yet De La Cruz was able to get the hand in there before the tag on the backside by Bush.
1: Big crowd at Wrigley. Another sellout, it would appear. Reds took the opener. Cubs grabbed yesterday's game. And a one-run nail-biter tonight. Here comes the 3-1. Fly ball, deep left field. Trouble. All the way back is Happ, and it's a long home run. Tyler Stevenson, his 14th of the year. It's a two-run blow, and Showtime being burned by the gopher ball tonight. Three home runs allowed, all in these last couple of innings. And Tommy Hottovy will head out to the mound to see about Showtime.
0: That was a fastball around 91 miles per hour near the top of the zone down the middle. And Stevenson was all over it, hitting it halfway up the bleachers in left field. A 380-foot drive, exit velocity 103 miles per hour. Third home run of the night for the Reds.
1: And they've all been well struck. Stevenson now with 14 on the year, 49 runs batted in. And I know we mentioned this many times when the Cubs play the Reds, but he certainly seems to do his best work against Cubs pitching. Three runs in here in the inning. Cincinnati on top, 6-3. And Eugenio Suarez is the batter. Shota's pitch line right back to the mound, caught by Imanaga. It staggered him, but he makes the catch. And line drive right back through the middle. Shota falling back, got the glove up and able to make a very good catch. A little bit of self-defense involved in that play as well.
0: There's a good friend of ours who would say that that ball caught Imanaga, not the other way around. The tough play of the game, sponsored by Loyola Medicine. Loyola Medicine defines tough.
1: Yeah, we've heard Ron Coomer say that. Sometimes you couldn't get out of the way if you wanted to quickly enough.
0: And that was one of those plays.
1: Yes, sir. J.J. Blade will take outside ball one. Lefty to lefty, the pitch to Blade, swing and a miss. One and one. Cubs with a chance to pick up a little ground on Milwaukee, who lost to the Rangers earlier today. Brewers in for a big four-game series at Wrigley starting tomorrow night. And the 1-1 to Blade. Line to right on the run. Suzuki toward the line, makes the catch. And that ends the inning. But the Reds play long ball. Home runs by Myers and Stevenson. They score three, and they lead 6-3 as we go to the bottom of the fifth inning. On the score, and the Northwestern Medicine Cubs radio.
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9: 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Here is Pat Hughes.
1: Judson, thank you. Let's see if the Cubs can rally now. They're down by 3. Cubs led early, but the Reds playing long ball with 3 home runs have taken the lead. Pete Crow Armstrong delighted this sellout crowd with a long home run in the first inning. His 4th in the last 2 days.
0: Crow Armstrong is going to challenge that strike call. And it is a ball high and outside. That ball strike challenge is sponsored by Northwestern Medicine. Good guy. Good eye by PCA.
1: 1-0 on Pete. In addition to his home run, he's also popped out. The pitch by Chase Burns is down low for ball 2. Burns at 66 pitches. He's been the ace for the Reds all year. Big right-hander brings it. Fastball strike. That was 98 mph. He's got a good arm. Burns, a very quiet windup. The leg kick and the pitch swing and a miss. 2-2. Swinging a foul back, I should say. Pete just did get a piece of that one. Love to see these power against power matchups. You got a guy throwing close to 100 miles an hour and one of the best sluggers in the game at the plate. You know you're watching big league ball when you see a matchup like this. The 2-2. Line drive caught by the first baseman, Stewart. A bullet hit by PCA, but right to Stewart. And that is out number 1.
0: Slider on the inside edge, knee high. It was all over it. Exit velocity 102 miles per hour. But it didn't miss the glove of Stewart. One away.
1: One away. Seiya Suzuki the batter. Reds on top. 6-3. Bottom of inning number 5. Seiya has grounded a short and struck out in this game. And the pitch by Chase Burns. Fastball is inside at the belt. 1-0. The wind has settled down, not blowing quite as hard out as it was earlier. The wind very changeable at Wrigley, as you know. There's a smack on the ground to short, scooped up by De La Cruz, and he'll throw out Seiya Suzuki for out number 2. 2 gone, Cubs down by 3, inning number 5, and the batter is Michael Busch.
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1: Busch has struck out twice against Chase Burns. Swings and misses here, 0-1. Busch having a tough series against Cincinnati, 1-for-12. Here's the windup and the next pitch. Down low for a ball. 1-1. These two teams will play 3 in Ohio starting on September the 18th. It's a weekend series. And now the 1-1. Bush swings and misses again. That was a changeup. It had some downward movement to it. Reds leading 6-3, 2 down, 5th inning. Base is empty, the 1-2. Busch fouls it away to stay alive.
0: As we approach September, it was right around this time last season when Busch took off, and he had that red-hot final month of the regular season. He was hot in the playoffs as well. trying to recapture that. Been missing power numbers.
1: 17 home runs for Michael. He takes strike three called. 1-2 inning for Chase Burns. We take it to inning number six. Red 6, Cubs 3 on the score, and the Northwestern Medicine Cubs Radio Network.
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0: Let's see what's on tap here in the sixth inning, sponsored by Yingling Flight, the next generation of light beer. Huh?
1: Caleb Thielbar, the veteran left-hander, is the new man on the mound for the Cubs. Shota Imanaga lasted five innings, gave up six runs, all of them on home runs. Hector Rodriguez, a three-run blast in the fourth. Tyler Stevenson had a two-run homer, and Dan Myers a solo, both in the fifth inning. So Thielbar will try to put a zero on the board. It's a good night to hit, the wind blowing straight out. Cubs had single runs in each of the first three innings, if you're just joining us. Pete Carr-Armstrong delighted this big crowd with a booming home run in the first, halfway up into the bleachers. Michael Conforto drove in a run with a second-inning single. And an error by the right fielder Hector Rodriguez allowed the third Cubs tally to score in the fourth. Matt McClain, the batter, Thielbar's first pitch in there for a called strike. And take a look at a little baseball history as we move along. Brought to you by villageofbedfordpark.com. It's time to make history for your business in Bedford Park. The 0-1 lifted foul off to the right out of play. August the 30th down through the baseball years. Sammy Sosa, 1998. Sammy here this weekend on Hall of Fame weekend at Wrigley. Curveball is down low from Thielbar. I'll never forget this one. It was against Daryl Kyle on a Sunday afternoon in Colorado. Sammy hit a ball over 500 feet. It cleared the pavilion area in left field and landed up on the snack bar level. Swing and a miss, strike three, and that's out number one.
0: The snack bar level, that's way out there.
1: Way up on the concourse, Zach. It was incredible. It was a breaking ball from Daryl Kyle, first inning, and Sammy golfed it. It was like a knee-high breaking ball, and you just couldn't believe how far it went. Like it was out of a missile. Hector Rodriguez, the batter, hits a bouncing ball foul pass first.
0: At strikeouts by Cubs pitchers are brought to you by your Chicago and Northwest Indiana Hyundai dealers.
1: 1986, Tommy John at the age of 43 and Joe Niekro at the age of 41 became the first 40-plus pitchers to start both ends of a doubleheader.
0: Now that's pretty cool.
1: Absolutely. Now the 1-1 pitch from Theobar to Rodriguez. Swing and a miss. Rodriguez had the home run that kind of turned this game around. It tied the game back in the fourth inning. It actually gave them the lead. The Cubs would come back to get even, but now the Reds are on top 6-3. A fastball is outside, 2-2.
0: Pat, the first out, sponsored by Xfinity. 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Xfinity, imagine that.
1: Kirby Puckett had a big day on this date in 1987, the late Kirby Puckett. It was a game at Milwaukee. He was 6-for-6 with 2 home runs. And he tied an American League record with 6 hits in a 9-inning game. Did you see him watch? Did you watch him live, Zach? Kirby Puckett?
0: Yeah. He's a young kid. That was during the Twins' heyday. And they were winning championships.
1: You couldn't walk him. He loved hitting that first pitch. Anything close to the strike zone, he's hacking.
0: Yeah, that was an era where you had a number of terrific bad ball hitters, right? Kirby Puckett, Vladimir Guerrero.
1: Yeah, that's two for sure. Here's the 2-2. Swing and a miss, strike three. Breaking ball got him. Hector Rodriguez is the second out in the inning. And it brings up Edwin Arroyo. I always laughed at Kirby Puckett's comment when they said, Kirby, you never draw any walks. He said, only the mailman walks. Two down, nobody on. Here's Dane Myers. Check it. This is Edwin Arroyo batting. Two down, nobody on. Sixth inning. Arroyo has grounded out and flied to right. And the 0-1. Swing and a miss. He was trying to launch one. Nothing in two. Theobar trying to strike out the side. Let's see if he can do it. The veteran left-hander ready. And the 0-2. Swing and a miss, strike three. Theobar strikes out the side. Let's see if the Cubs can rally. 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We are in the middle of the sixth inning. It's the Red 6 and the Cubs 3 on the score and the Northwestern Medicine Cubs ready.
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1: The leg kick by Burns. A fastball swung on and missed. Burns still with some gas in the tank. He's at 79 pitches for the game. Big hard-throwing right-hander comes back to Bregman. Fastball away. Tried to get him to chase. That is his name, after all. Chase Burns. And now the 1-2 pitch from Burns to Bregman. Low and outside. Burns upset with himself for not locating that ball where he wanted it. Reds lead by three. Bregman leading off the inning. Hits a bouncing ball to short. Bobbled by De La Cruz, and that's going to be an error. De La Cruz came in, just never got a full handle on the ball. It rolled over toward third. E6. Let's see if the Cubs can take advantage.
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1: You've been waiting to read that one, haven't you?
0: All season long.
1: Here's Ian Happ. And Ian will take a strike. If Ian gets on, then the tying run will be at the plate. And Ian's been on twice tonight, a single and a walk. And he has scored a couple of runs. Short lead by Bregman at first. Happ loops one shallow right center. That's a base hit. Bregman will stop at second as the throw comes in. Ian Happ, a bloop single. Cubs have something going. Two men on, nobody out. Nico Hoerner coming up.
0: Second hit of the ball game for Happ. He's reached base three times tonight, and now Nico steps to the plate back. He's two for two.
1: Let's see if that gets the Reds bullpen started. It might. Bregman at second. Happ at first. Nico, a single to left and a single to center so far. It sounds like he's ready for a single to right in this at-bat. Crowd making some noise. And Nico takes inside, ball one. Nico slightly open stance. Right-hander to right-hander. Here comes the 1-0. And it's swung on and driven foul off to the right out of play.
0: That left-hander Brock Burke has started warming up in the Cincinnati bullpen. Pedro Ramirez and Michael Conforto due up after Nico.
1: Burns aggressive, not afraid to challenge hitters, I've noticed. The pitch to Nico, low and inside, 2-1. He should get something to hit right now. You wouldn't think in this spot he'd want to fall behind 3-1. Cubs trail by three, two men on, nobody out. And Nico chops it foul. He might have chased a bad ball inside, but it was coming in at quite a clip, 98 miles an hour. 2-2.
0: Yeah, inside fastball about thigh high.
1: Big crowd ready to make some noise. Burns fires. Swing and a miss. Strike three. Hoerner is out number one. Chased a breaking pitch that was outside. One away, and it's Pedro Ramirez coming up. Now the catcher, Stevenson, out to talk to Burns. Maybe just a reminder about a scouting report on the young player, Ramirez.
0: Last time up, Ramirez hit a deep fly ball to right. That was caught by Rodriguez right near the track. Ian Happ tagged from third, and on the throw back to the infield, ball got loose, and the Cubs ended up tying the game at three.
1: Reds lead 6-3. Runners at first and second. And Ramirez takes

0: strike one. 90 pitches now for Chase Burns. Big right-hander ready. Glances back at the runner, Bregman. And brings it. Ramirez takes outside. It's even. Pedro has some pop. Four home runs. Homered on Friday, a three-run blow. He is the tying run right now. He swings and fouls it back down below us. And now it's one and two. Burns is aggressive. He'll challenge guys. He throws a lot of strikes. He looks confident on the mound. We just haven't seen that much of him, Zach, but he is impressive. And now the 1-2 from the Reds right-hander. A long look back at Bregman. And Ramirez hits a big chopper up along the first baseline. It's foul. Foul ball.
1: And you can't blame Chase Burns for being confident when every fastball you throw is in the zone around 98, 99, 100 miles per hour. You can feel pretty confident.
0: No, he's impressive. This is we may have seen him once or twice before, but this year he has really kind of blossomed into one of the best pitchers in the league. He was an all-star. I mean, his record is 14-3. That tells you all you really need to know.
1: Cup saw him last September out of the bullpen. And that's it.
0: Now the stretch for the 1-2. Cubs trail by three runs. And Ramirez will hit a chopper foul. Another breaking ball. Still 1-2. Pedro hit into a fielder's choice. And fly to right. Michael Conforto is on deck. Crowd ready to cut loose. Burns ready and delivers. Low and inside. 2-2.
1: And you got to figure Ramirez is going to be the last batter that Burns faces tonight. He's thrown 95 pitches.
0: Burke is ready in their bullpen if needed. And here comes the 2-2 pitch. Ramirez swings and fouls it at the plate. It hit the dirt before the catcher Stevenson could get a mitt on it, so it's a foul ball. Watching it again. Clearly the ball hit the dirt before Stevenson grabbed it, but as a catcher, you're always trying to fool the umpire, saying, hey, I caught it, look at me.
1: And Ramirez just got a piece of that slider to stay alive.
0: The 2-2, low and inside, 3-2. Quality plate appearance for Ramirez. And listen to this crowd. If this doesn't inspire you, I don't know what does. Everyone is standing. And now the 3-2, swinging a bouncer foul toward first. One away, bottom of the sixth inning. Reds 6, Cubs 3. Cubs have runners at first and second with one away. And it's getting loud at Wrigley. And the 3-2 pitch fouled away into the Reds dugout.
1: That was pitch number 10 of this plate appearance. What a battle by Pedro Ramirez.
0: He seems to have the poise of a veteran. He's only a rookie. And the 3-2 pitch. Swinging a high fly ball, shallow right. Rodriguez in, routine play. Runners holding, the catch is made. Out number two. Ramirez put a good swing on it, had a good plate appearance. But he is retired, and that's out number two. And the batter is Michael Conforto. And here comes Terry Francona. this is going to be a pitching change for Cincinnati. You were right, Zach. That was the last batter for Chase Burns. Pitching changes for the opposition. Let's make sure it's official. It is. Terry has taken the ball from Burns, and that's a pitching change. So pitching changes by the opposition. 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
0: Tyrone Taylor is going to be a pinch batter. The reason being, it's now a left-handed pitcher in the game, Brock Burke. So Craig Counsell makes the counter move, putting a right-handed batter in there against Burke. Two men on, two down, Cubs trail by three, bottom of the sixth inning. And the pitch to Taylor is a strike, slow curveball. What kind of numbers are you looking at for Burke?
1: He's got a 2.67 ERA this season, but Taylor coming off a four-hit game in yesterday's victory over the Reds, Pat.
0: Let's see if Tyrone can come through. He takes inside for a ball.
1: Burke with 67 appearances this season, a record of 5-5.
0: Two outs, two on. Cubs trail by three. And a pitch to Taylor. Bouncing ball towards short. Fielded by De La Cruz. Underhand feed to McClain at second. It's a 6-4 fielder's choice. And the inning comes to an end. Cubs have the first two men on. Could not do anything with the chance. As we go to the seventh inning. Red 6, Cubs 3 on the score. And the Northwestern Medicine Cubs Radio Network.
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1: Here at Wrigley Field, rubber match between the Cubs and Reds. Cincinnati with a 6-3 lead. Cubs have a new man on the mound in right-hander Trent Thornton. Pitching changes by the Cubs, sponsored by James Hardy Building Products, siding with the Cubs. Cincinnati moving ahead, scoring three times in the fifth inning. Dane Myers, the go-ahead home run, a solo shot, and later in the frame, Tyler Stevenson with a two-run job. Shota Imanaga started. Went the first five innings, charged with 6 runs on 8 hits, 1 walk, 4 strikeouts. He threw 85 pitches and gave up 3 home runs. Dane Myers will lead things off here in the seventh for the Reds. Right-handed batter against the right-hander Thornton. And the pitch is a called strike, a sweeper that spins into the zone 0-1. Thornton was the losing pitcher in the series opener on Friday, giving up 5 runs and 2/3 of an inning. Now the 0-1. Myers hits a chopper to short. Charging, Horner fielding belt high, running throw to first in time to get Myers one away. 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Xfinity, imagine that. So here comes Eli De La Cruz. Switch hitter will now bat from the left side against the right-hander Thornton. De La Cruz is 2-for-3 with a double and a single. Now the pitch. Sweeper for strike, 0-1 the count. We're coming to you live all season long for the Invesco QQQ broadcast booth, proud partner of the Chicago Cubs. Thornton peers in, gets the sign from Amaya. Sets up high, the kick and pitch. De La Cruz whacks it foul out of play off to the left, 0-2. Flags barely moving atop the historic center field scoreboard here at Wrigley Field. One of those rare nights. Start of the game was delayed for about 25 minutes by rain. Now the 0-2. De La Cruz out in front. He swings and misses at a curve in the dirt. Strike three. Two away. Strikeouts by Cubs pitchers are brought to you by your Chicago and Northwest Indiana Hyundai dealers. It rained a little bit at the start of this ball game, but it's dry now. And comfortable temperature-wise, it's around 75 degrees.
0: Enjoy these nights, Zach. You don't have all that many this pleasant for the rest of this summer.
1: Sal Stewart looks at a sinking fastball for a strike, 0-1.
0: August ends tomorrow night.
1: Yeah, you're right. Treasure these days. Here's the pitch. In the dirt. 1-1 the count on Stewart. But you know what that also means? A September stretch run is coming. And the playoffs are just around the corner. The
0: games are very exciting. You get to this point, you start looking at playoff spots. Wild card or division titles.
1: That pitch inside, a sweeper. 2-1 the count on Stewart.
0: And baseball history tells us, Zach, if you get in the playoffs, you have a chance. Even a wild card team. I think they've won something like 7 or 8 World Series over the years.
1: The 2-1. This is popped up. Foul territory off to the right. Is it playable? Bush watches it go in the stands just to the left of the Reds dugout along the first baseline. 2-2 the count on Stewart. And proof of that, last year, remember the Cubs were the number one wild card team. They hosted San Diego.
0: It was an no-batter. Cubs winning 2 of 3.
1: And then took Milwaukee to the wire in the National League Division Series.
0: Lost game 5 up in Wisconsin, yeah.
1: So you got to be in it to win it, though. That's the key. Here's the 2-2. Stewart hits a high fly ball deep center. Crow Armstrong back at the track near the wall. What's up? It's in the shrubbery for a home run. just to the left of the 400-foot marker. Sal Stewart with his 31st home run, a solo job. It's now 7-3 Reds here in the seventh.
0: Reds have scored all of their runs on home runs. They've hit four of them tonight. Four different guys. Hector Rodriguez had a three-run blow. Tyler Stevenson, a two-run blast, and solos by Dan Myers and now Sal Stewart. And that was not a cheapie. Dead center.
1: 418 feet. Here's Tyler Stevenson, who blasted a two-run shot his last time up. He swings and hits a line drive deep left center. This bangs off the wall. Fielded by Crow Armstrong. Gets it back into the infield, cruising into second base with a stand-up double, Stevenson.
0: Again, games against the Cubs just seem to bring the best out in Tyler Stevenson. So many things in this game are just hard to explain. I don't even think Stevenson himself would have a satisfactory answer to the question, why do you hit Cubs pitching so well?
1: Here's another guy who hits the Cubs well, Eugenio Suarez. He looks at a sinker inside, 1-0.
0: Sometimes early in your career you have success against a certain team and it just continues that way your whole career.
1: A 1-0 delivery. Suarez breaks his back. Ground ball hit to short. Fielded by Horner. The throw to first in time to get Suarez for out number three. The broken bat barrel almost hit the runner at second base, Stevenson. It is time to stretch at Wrigley Field, and the seventh inning stretch is sponsored by the Volvo XC90. Room for everyone, ready for wherever the road takes you. 7-3 Cincinnati. Here are the new Cub Hall of Famers, John Lester and Jody Davis.
12: Cub fans, I just got to thank you, John, and I got to thank you for a great time that we spent with you guys here. We're going to let the kids help us with this one. 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
2: 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Getting set for the bottom of the seventh here at Wrigley Field. The Reds with a 7-3 lead over the Cubs. The Reds have made some defensive changes. Ellie De La Cruz leaves the game. Ivan Johnson enters now as Miguel Amaya swings and misses at a slider from Brock Burke, 0-1 the count. So De La Cruz leaves the game. Matt McClain moves over from second to shortstop. And Ivan Johnson is the new second baseman as Amaya taps this one foul off to the left, 0-2. So not sure what's wrong with De La Cruz. If we get an update, we'll send it your way. 7-3 Reds. They're in the bottom of the seventh inning. The pitch. Amaya hits it foul at the plate, 0-2. Chase Burns started. The 23-year-old phenom for Cincinnati went the first 5 2/3. Gave up three runs, only two of them earned on six hits, one walk, seven strikeouts. He threw 100 pitches tonight, 70 for strikes. Burke, the left-hander, kicks and delivers. And Amaya loops one shallow left center field. It drops in for a base hit. Leadoff single to begin the bottom of the seventh by Miguel Amaya. And here comes Pete Crow Armstrong, who's 1-for-3. The one, a big one. His ninth career leadoff home run. All of them coming this season. The only man who has hit more leadoff home runs in a Cubs uniform in one season, Alfonso Soriano, who hit 12 in 2007. The pitch. PCA bunts it up the third baseline and it rolls foul. 0-1. Suarez was playing where a shortstop normally would, almost equidistant between second and third. That's now changed. He's playing wide of the third base bag and in. Here's the pitch. Misses. Sinker off the outside, 1-1 the count on Crow Armstrong. Crowd chanting MVP with Crow Armstrong at the plate. The pitch, called strike. Sinker clocked at 95 miles per hour, 1-2. That one was right down the middle, knee high. Stewart holding on to Amaya, but standing in front of him, almost like he's screening the runner at first. The 1-2. Crow Armstrong takes a fastball off the outside, 98 miles per hour. It's now 2-2. The third base position unguarded now with PCA at the plate. He calls time, steps out of the box. The pitcher, Burke, was about to unleash when at the last second he saw the home plate umpire, Brian Walsh, waving his hands to indicate time was called.
3: The catcher jumped up with his hands up in the air. Stevenson. Strange.
2: Burke working on the third base side of the rubber. Here's the pitch. Crow Armstrong pops it up. Foul out of play just to the left of us. 2-2. The middle infielders, double play depth. Johnson, the new second baseman. McClain, the shortstop. And Stewart standing in front of Amaya. The pitch. Called strike three. A sinking fastball that froze PCA. It clipped the top of the zone right down the middle. And Crow Armstrong knew it. He started walking back to the Cubs dugout along the third baseline before the call was even made by Brian Walsh. One away.
3: He kind of shaking his head. Looked like he might have been looking for something off speed and got crossed up.
2: So here's Seiya Suzuki. Lefty-righty matchup. The pitch. Seiya takes a fastball on the inside corner at 97 mph. 0-1 the count. Suzuki, an enormously powerful right-handed batter. 0-3 tonight. Burkhart throwing left-hander. The pitch. Seiya swings, and it's a high fly ball right center field. It is playable for Myers, who makes the catch. Two away. Amaya at first, two down, bottom seven. Michael Bush will dig in. He's just happy to see anybody but Chase Burns on the mound. Bush 0-3 with three strikeouts tonight. 7-3 the score, Cincinnati with the lead. The pitch, swing and a miss by Bush, 0-1. The next pitch, Bush swings and misses. A 98-mile-per-hour fastball from Burke. Right at the top of the zone. 0-2. A long set, the pitch. A swing and a foul tip into the glove, strike three. And Amaya stranded at first base. After seven, it's a 7-3 lead for the Reds. On the score and the Northwestern Medicine Cubs Radio Network.
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2: Alongside Pat Hughes, Zach Zaidman with you. Ron Coomer has the night off. Aaron Savali is the new man on the mound for the Cubs to begin the eighth inning. Cincinnati with a 7-3 lead over the Cubs. We got word during the break that Eli De La Cruz, star shortstop of the Reds, has left the game with left quad tightness. J.J. Bladé will lead things off against the veteran right-hander Aaron Savali. The pitch. It's a curveball that floats into the zone for a strike. 0-1 the count. Pitching changes by the Cubs, sponsored by James Hardy Building Products, siding with the Cubs. Blade is 1-for-3 tonight with a single and a couple of flyouts. The pitch. Inside. 1-1.
3: Savali's done a good job, Zach. He's been in 10 ball games for the Cubs. Has a win, no losses. A good ERA of 1.61. Struck out 20 men in 22 innings.
2: A swing and miss by Blade at a splitter. 1-2 the count.
3: Spent most of the year with the Athletics.
2: Savali in his second go-around with the Cubs. Was with him briefly last year. A long set. Now the 1-2. Off the outside, a curve that missed. 2 balls and 2 strikes. At the attendance tonight here at Wrigley Field, 36,308. So it's now time to see how we did with our guesses in the Biddy's Beverage Depot attendance game. As Savali delivers, Blade taps it foul off to the right. 2-2 the count. Judson Richards making an impact here tonight, winning the Biddy's Beverage Depot attendance game. We were all a little over. Judson, not so much. With a guess of 38,795. So, Judson, congratulations.
9: You know, it feels good to win.
3: Big night for you, Judson.
9: It is.
2: Blade takes a fastball up high. So, 3-2 the count.
3: Sounds like you might celebrate this win.
2: He didn't say no. Now the payoff pitch. That one missed, and the Cubs are going to challenge. It's right along the outside edge near the bottom of the zone. This ball strike challenge is sponsored by Northwestern Medicine. As we take a look at the video boards here at Wrigley, that pitch is a ball. It just missed the outside edge near the bottom for a walk. Ball 4, and the Cubs are now out of challenges for the rest of regulation. So Blade at first, no one out here in the top of the eighth. 7-3 Cincinnati. Matt McClain at the plate. The pitch. Called strike cutter on the outer edge. 0-1. Savali works on the third base side of the rubber. Peers in, acknowledges the sign from Maya, straightens up. Now the 0-1. McClain hits a high fly ball. Angling toward the corner half. It's playable. He makes the catch. One away. 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Reliable Wi-Fi. One price for 5 years. Xfinity, imagine that.
3: Thinking about the division factor here. The Cubs and Reds both in the National League Central. And there's so much history and you play so many games within your division. Zach, it's very common for teams that are probably not going to be in the playoffs, like the Reds, giving very much a potential playoff team like the Cubs, all they can handle in a series, whether it's here or in Cincinnati.
2: Hector Rodriguez taps that one foul off to the right, 0-1. Oh, you're right. Savali a long set, and now the pitch. This popped up left side, out of play behind the Cubs dugout. 0-2.
3: It's a given that you'd rather not be a so-called spoiler this time of year. But if that's the best you can do, you make the most of it.
2: There's still a lot on the line for the guys on the other side. Oh, and two the count. The pitch. Swing and a miss. Strike 3. As Rodriguez chased a splitter off the outside. 2 away. Strikeouts by Cubs pitchers are brought to you by your Chicago and Northwest Indiana Hyundai dealers. Cubs began the day as the number one wildcard team in the National League. With Philadelphia winning today, Cubs need a comeback win here tonight to to avoid Philadelphia tying them up for that top spot. Throw to first, diving back in safely is Blade. Edwin Arroyo at the plate, the pitch. That's a called strike. Cutter in the zone, 0-1 the count. Arroyo, the third baseman, is a switch hitter batting from the left side. He's 0-3. It's out of a crouch, open stance. Blade being held on at first by Bush. Long set by Savali. The pitch. Swing and a miss. Hefty cut at a splitter by Arroyo. 0-2.
3: He was trying to launch that one. Had a little uppercut. Almost lost his balance on the follow-through.
2: Arroyo looking for his first major league home run. A long set again. Here's the 0-2. Arroyo swings and misses. Strike three. Savali gets him with a slow-moving curveball. Blade stranded at first base. Middle eight. Cincinnati 7. The Cubs 3. On the score in the Northwestern Medicine Cubs.
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16: 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Zach, a couple scores for you. As the Yankees take down the Reds 16-1, Austin Wells hit two home runs in the eighth inning, part of a nine-run eighth inning in that 16-1 victory. Brewers fall to the Rangers 7-4. So the Cubs now 7 back, albeit trailing now. Phillies also win 5-2 of the Angels. So now just a half game lead in the wild card. Here's Zach.
2: Judson, thank you. Alex Bregman leads things off here in the bottom half of the eighth inning, and he looks at a sinking fastball for a strike from the new right-hander of the Reds, Luis May, 25 years old, a hard thrower. 0-1 the count. 7-3 Reds here in the bottom of the eighth inning. The pitch. Bregman lines one down the left field line. Fair ball. It bounces off the sidewall all the way to the corner. Bregman on his way to second base. Gets there standing up. Nice start to the bottom of the eighth for Bregman and the Cubs.
3: Let's see if that sparks a rally. Bregman's first hit of the game. Now Ian Happ, who's already been on base three times with a couple of hits and a walk, he'll try to intensify this scoring chance.
2: Doubles by Cubs batters, sponsored by Southwest Airlines. Reliable, comfortable, convenient. Southwest just makes sense. Happ has reached base three times tonight. Back, couple of singles and a walk. Switch hitter batting from the left side. The right-hander May checks second. Here's the pitch. It's up high. 1-0 the count. Reds have made some defensive changes in the outfield. T.J. Friedel enters the game. He's the new left fielder. And moving from left to right is J.J. Blade. Hector Rodriguez leaves the game. Hap waits, the 1-0. Swing and a miss. Two-seamer, clocked at 97 miles per hour. 1-1 the count.
3: Put Friedel eighth in their order, by the way, Zach.
2: The pitch. Inside, almost hit Hap. It was a slider. He had to jump rope out of the way. 2-1 the count. A reminder to stay tuned for the Old National Bank Cubs Radio postgame show, the official bank of the Cubs Radio Network, with Judson Richards following the festivities tonight. 2-1 the count. Man at second, no one out. Here's the pitch. Hap hits a ground ball to short. Charging McLean, fields knee high. Sidearm throw to first in time to get Hap. One down, moving to third on the play, Bregman. Now Nico Horner will stand in. He's 2-for-3 tonight with a couple of singles.
3: Man, one of those guys who falls off to the first base side of the mound on every delivery.
2: May deals. Nico swings, and it's a pop fly. Routine play to right. It's fielded by Bleday. Tagging and coming home is Bregman. The throw home is off the glove of the catcher, Stevenson, and sliding in safely, Alex Bregman. Sacrifice fly, Nico Horner, and the Cubs move a little closer. It's now 7-4 Cincinnati here in the eighth.
3: Nico gets a 61st RBI, but now there are two outs in the inning. Not a bad throw by Bleday. Stevenson tried to make the sweep tag before he really had secured the ball in his glove. And the ball kind of flew out of his mitt as he tried to make the sweep tag.
2: Pedro Ramirez at the plate shows bunt, pulls it back and looks at a slider off the outside for ball one. Ramirez, a switch hitter, batting from the left side. Upright stance, very little bend at the knees. Ramirez 0-for-3 tonight. The 1-0. Check swing on appeal. That's a strike, says Chad Whitson at third. It's a fastball high, and Ramirez couldn't hold up. 1-1 the count.
3: Nico Horner's RBI, his 61st a moment ago.
2: The pitch. Is a cold strike, a slider, hard one that spins into the zone, 1-2. Cubs within three, 7-4 the score, Cincinnati with the lead. The rubber match of this weekend series. Milwaukee in town beginning tomorrow night. Game one of a four-game set. Here's the 1-2. Ramirez hits a high fly ball to right field. Catch angling toward right center for out number three. But the Cubs score a run on the sack fly by Horner. 7-4 Cincinnati as we head to the ninth on the score. 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
16: All right, top of the ninth inning we go. The Reds lead the Cubs by a score of 7-4. Hey, for the first time ever, Big Ten volleyball comes to Wrigley Field. 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
3: Jacob Webb is on the mound. Judson, thank you. Please stay tuned. Judson Richards will have the postgame show for you after our ball game, as we have reached inning number 9. Webb getting an inning of work with Milwaukee coming in tomorrow night. 4 games against the Brewers. 6:40 p.m. for the first 3 of the series, and then the final game starts at 6:15. 4-game series, all night games. First ninth inning here tonight. Cubs trail 7-4. Dan Myers first up, takes a breaking ball outside.
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3: 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And he'll swing and miss. And the count 1-1.
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3: Cubs have the 8, 9, and 1 batters due up in the bottom of the ninth. Here's the foul back by Myers. Tyrone Taylor will lead off, and Miguel Amaya scheduled to bat second. And Pete Crow Armstrong. In case you missed it, Pete led off the first inning with another home run. His 37th of the year and his 4th in the last 2 days. And it was a rocket. Straightaway right, gone by plenty. Ripped on the ground, foul past third. 1-2 on Dane Myers.
2: And Pat, the Reds closer, right-hander Emilio Pagan has started warming up in the Cincinnati bullpen.
3: Pagan had the save in game 1 on Friday. Strike 3 called. Webb gets Myers looking. One away, ninth inning. Reds leading by 3. And the batter is Ellie De La Cruz, replacement. Yvonne Johnson. And the pitch on the way to Johnson. It's outside for a ball. Now, some people with the name of Yvonne pronounce it Ivan.
2: Johnson might be one of those guys.
3: I believe he is, Zach. Here comes the 1-0. And the pitch on the way. One hop line drive to short, backhanded by Horner. Plants the foot, makes the throw, and gets him. And Ivan is out number 2.
2: We're going to call that the catch of the game. Excellent play by Nico at short with a backhand. The catch of the game sponsored by Catch Des Moines. That play was a real trip, and so is Des Moines. It's a trip. 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
3: 7-4 Cincinnati. 2 down, top of the ninth inning. Nobody on. Sal Stewart homered his last time up, his 31st of the year, his 105th run batted in. Again, he's the only man in the big leagues with as many as 100 RBIs. He's a rookie. Swing and a miss. Nothing in 2. Most of the fans have hung around, as they always do at Wrigley. Now the 0-2 from Webb as he is set. And the pitch. Low and outside for a ball.
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3: Jacob Webb ready for the 1-2 serve, and here it comes. Off speed and down low, 2-2. Two. Reds trying to beat the Cubs for only the third time in 10 games this year. And now the 2-2 from Webb. Check swing ground ball right side. Fielded by nobody. And now Webb will throw late to first. Webb chased that ball down all the way in between first and second base. As it just kept squirting away from him. It was too far out of the range of the second baseman Ramirez. The first baseman Bush had run over to cover the bag.
2: And it was just past Webb's reach, so he couldn't glove it before it got past him. And you mentioned it. Got to make a split decision if you're Michael Bush. He had to go to first, seeing that Webb was going after the ball. And Stewart gets a lucky single.
3: Conference on the mound between Amaya and Webb. And Tyler Stevenson due up. Stevenson, another good game. A two-run homer and a double. Webb trying to end this and keep the Cubs within three as we are in the ninth inning. Long-legged, right-handed batting's Tyler Stevenson. First pitch to him, swing and a miss. Bush holding the runner Stewart at first. Huge hole on the right side. Ramirez playing almost directly behind second base. 90 feet of space between Bush and Ramirez. The 0-1 from Webb. Off speed down low, 1-1. Please stay tuned for Judson Richards' post-game show coming up right after the game. We'll have scores from all over the big leagues, a recap of this game, and more. Here's the 1-1 pitch, low and outside for a ball, 2-1. And that "and more" part is the part I'm looking forward to.
2: There's so much creative freedom with the "and more".
3: And now the 2-1. Pulled on the ground, foul toward third, skipping into the Cubs' third base dugout. Reds trying to win the series. Always great action when these two teams play, either at Wrigley or at the Great American Ballpark. You can bet you're going to see some home runs and action, some good defensive plays. And now Webb preparing for the 2-2 to Stevenson. Short lead by Stewart at first. Way outside for a ball, 3-2. Traveling time for the runner. Jacob Webb trying to work a scoreless top of the ninth inning. The crowd wants the inning to end right now. 3-2 pitch, popped up. Shallow left, half in and calling, and the left fielder makes the catch. Reds don't score. We go to the bottom of the ninth inning. The Cubs need a rally. It's the Reds 7 and the Cubs 4 on the score and the Northwestern Medicine Cubs radio.
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16: Cubs down by 3 to make our way to the bottom of the ninth inning. 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The Chicago Cubs may not be reproduced or retransmitted in any form. The accounts and descriptions of this game may not be disseminated without the express written consent of the Chicago Cubs. Here is Pat Hughes.
3: Judson, that was a very impressive ad lib.
16: I felt good about it. Thank you, Pat.
3: You should have.
16: Right off the top of there.
3: We go to the bottom of the ninth inning. Emilio Pagan had the save in game one of the series. He's a right-hander, and he'll go to work on Tyrone Taylor. Miguel Amaya due to bat next, and then Pete Crow Armstrong.
2: Pat, I'm looking at the on-deck circle. Matt Shaw is swinging a bat.
3: Taylor at the plate. Wants to get on any way he can. And he'll take high for ball one. Sometimes you'll see a guy take a strike in a spot like this. Pagan works over on the right side of the rubber. Always works out of a stretch, even with nobody on base. And he'll

0: fans know that Pete Crow Armstrong represents the tying run in the ninth inning, you're going to hear some noise.
1: Oh, yeah.
0: Now the 2-1 to Taylor. Fouled away, and it's even. Starting pitchers are the pitchers of record. Chase Burns on the positive side and Shota Imanaga on the other. And now the right-hander Pagan preparing for the 2-2 pitch. And here it comes. Pop fly, shallow right. Going out is Stewart, and the first baseman makes the catch in short right field, out number one. Taylor pops up, one away, and the batter now is Matt Shaw. Let's see if Shaw can get on. You never know. Pete Crow Armstrong is on deck. So Shaw is a very important man in this game. As hot as Pete has been, if Shaw gets on, the Cubs still have a chance. Trailing 7-4, ninth inning. One away, first pitch called outside. It's going to be challenged by the catcher, Stevenson. He thought it nipped the outside corner. Let's take a look.
1: This ball strike challenge is sponsored by Northwestern Medicine.
0: It was outside. Reds lose the challenge. And it's 1-0 on Matt Shaw. Matt, for the year, hitting .250. He does have four home runs. Right now, he just wants to get on base. And the 1-0 to Matt. Fly ball to right. Routine for Blade, and that's going to be out number two. Pagan gets the first two Cubs here in the ninth. And now the Cubs are down to their last chance. Zach, it's time for us to name the Benny's Beverage Depot Toast of the Game ball player. Who do you like?
1: I'm going with Pete Crow Armstrong. He homered again to start the ball game. His ninth career leadoff home run, number 37 on the year.
0: And his 90th run batted in. Let's see if he can keep the Cubs alive on this Sunday night. First pitch from Pagan is outside. Reds 7, Cubs 4. Pete needs to reach to keep the Cubs going. The 1-0. Swung on, hit in the air, deep right center field. Back toward the wall. He has done it again. His second home run of the game. Long gone to right center. It's not over yet. It's now a 7-5 ball game. He's about as hot as a hitter can possibly be, Zach.
1: That was another monster shot by PCA. 431 feet to right center field. Exit velocity 105 miles per hour. 38 bombs on the year for PCA. Unreal.
0: And here is Seiya Suzuki. The Cubs now trail by two. Let's see if Seiya can get on. If he can, Michael Busch would represent the tying tally.
1: Five home runs in the last couple of days for PCA.
0: Taken high for a ball. Every day he builds a stronger case for him being named the league's most valuable player. Every day. Cubs are down by two, ninth inning. Here's a high fly ball, left center field. Going back is the center fielder Myers at the fence, makes the catch. And the ball game is over. The Reds have beaten the Cubs, and they have taken the series 2-3. A deep drive by Seiya, but it was hauled in by

0: center fielder Myers right back near the center field wall over toward left center. And the Reds hold on to beat the Cubs 7-5. We'll be back with the totals and summaries right after this. 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
0: Here are the game totals for the Cincinnati Reds. 7 runs on 11 hits and 2 errors. For the Chicago Cubs, 5 runs on 9 hits and no errors. The winning pitcher, Chase Burns, he improves to 15-3 with his win. The losing pitcher is the Cubs left-hander Shota Imanaga. He is now 8-10. The save for Emilio Pagan, his 19th in a 2-hour and 51-minute ball game, seen by 36,308. So the Reds win the game and the series. Zach, some final thoughts.
6: So here's where the Cubs stand as we get set for the final day of August. They are tied now with Philadelphia for the top spot in the National League wild card race. And the Cubs, who get set to play the Milwaukee Brewers here tomorrow night, trail first place Milwaukee by 8 games in the standings.
0: Well, it will be exciting. Nonetheless, starting tomorrow night, nice job, Zach. Ron Coomer will be back tomorrow night. Our thanks to Judson Richards for his work on the broadcast, and Rich Wyatt, as always, did an excellent job as our engineer. So I think that about wraps it up for Zach Zaidman, pinch hitting for Ron Coomer, Pat Hughes saying thank you for listening, and please stay tuned. Judson Richards' postgame show is right after this. The final score, the Cincinnati Reds 7 and the Chicago Cubs 5. This has been a presentation of The Score and the Northwestern Medicine Cubs Radio Network.
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18: Well, it was a game that we've seen plenty of. More brilliance by Pico Armstrong, but also a Cubs pitching staff that can give up plenty of long balls themselves as the Reds slung their way to a 7-5 victory tonight and a series win. This is the Old National Bank Cubs Radio Postgame Show, the official bank of the Chicago Cubs Radio Network. Judson Richards in for Zach. Unfortunately, a rough outing for Shohei Imanaga. We'll talk more about that shortly, but the Reds hit 4 home runs tonight. Red starter Chase Burns, he grabs the win, improving to 15-3 on the year. Imanaga takes a loss, now 8-10 on the season. Emilio Pagan for the Reds grabs his 18th save of the year. The Cubs fall to 77-59 on the year. The Reds improved to 64-72. A bit of a rough patch recently for the Cubs. They have dropped 7 of their last 10, and with this series loss, in fact, have lost their last 3 consecutive series. Our report card sponsored by Bradley University. Choose Bradley for the Cubs. 5 runs on 9 hits and no errors for the Reds. 7 runs on 11 hits and 2 errors. 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Shohei Imanaga, as we've seen, got off to a good start. In fact, had 2 scoreless innings, 3 scoreless innings, until he made his way to the 4th inning, not only plagued by giving up runs, but also plagued by the long ball. Shohei Imanaga allowed 3 home runs. He now has allowed 33 home runs this season. That is the most in Major League Baseball. In fact, the Chicago Cubs now, as a pitching staff, have allowed 208 home runs this year. That is tied for the most in baseball. Interestingly enough, the A's have also allowed 208 home runs, but the next closest team
10: to the A's and the Cubs, who allowed 208, is the Washington Nationals, who have allowed just 190. So both the Cubs and the A's have allowed 18 more home runs than the next closest team. As far as the numbers for Imanaga, 5 innings of work, 8 hits, 6 earned runs, 1 walk, 4 strikeouts. Again, those 3 home runs really plagued this Cubs' chances of winning this ballgame, falling behind very, very early. Who's on a roll? 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Pecor Armstrong, homering yet again in the leadoff spot in the first inning. That is his 9th leadoff home run of the year. That is his 6th leadoff home run of a game this month. And then he homered in the 9th inning to make it his 37th and now 38th home run. He is all alone in second place. PCA, it feels like he's been hot for 6 months. It hasn't been that long, but it feels like every time he steps to the plate, he's going to hit a long ball. In fact, that home run that he hit in the first inning, that was his 4th home run over 10 innings of play, including the 3 hit yesterday. So he now has 5 home runs in these last 2 days. The player of the game is sponsored by ABOC, a bank built on a strong foundation. Ian Happ, 2 hits, a walk, and 2 runs scored in this game. Hey, join us on Tuesday, September 1st, to celebrate Armed Forces Appreciation. Fans who purchase tickets through Cubs.com/specials will receive a special edition Cubs hoodie and challenge coin presented by Toyota. Don't miss out on this offer. Cubs lose to the Reds 7-5. The final score, the Cubs allow 4 home runs as a pitching staff, a problem that has plagued them all season. They are now tied for the most home runs allowed by a pitching staff in all of Major League Baseball. We'll hear what Craig Counsell has to say about Show Team Naga coming up. We will also take a look at the highlights of this one. 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
10: 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I'm Judson Richards. Cubs lose tonight to the Cincinnati Reds 7-5, the final score, a game that got off to a late start, although not that late, was expected 6:20. Tarp was on when we arrived, but we did get going about 6:45. Cubs took a 2-0 lead after a couple of innings, but then the long ball really plagued the Cubs tonight. Choti Imanaga allowed 3 home runs. He has now allowed 33 on the season. That is the most in Major League Baseball, tied with Jeffrey Springs of the Athletics. And the Cubs now also tied with the Athletics with 208 home runs allowed over the course of the season by a pitching staff. And again, that is the most in Major League Baseball. You may sense a theme. Long ball is a problem. They can hit them. PCA had 2 of them again tonight. We'll get to the highlights in just a moment. But allowing them certainly has been costly. The Cubs have dropped 3 consecutive series now, including this one of the Cincinnati Reds. And the Cubs have lost 7 of their last 10. The Philadelphia Phillies also won tonight. So the Cubs are no longer the only team atop that top spot of the wild card. Brewers lost, but the Cubs, with this loss, now fall 8 games back to the Brewers. As, again, Milwaukee comes to town tomorrow for a very, very important 4-game series. Cubs fall to 77-59 on the year. Again, have lost 7 of their last 10. The Reds improve to 64-72. Baby T, let's do it. 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Bottom of the first inning, 9 times. 9 times it has now happened this season. Pico Armstrong leading off.
0: Payoff pitch to Pete. Swing and a drive. Deep right field. Can you believe it? Another home run. Listen to this crowd.
10: Our great play of the game sponsored by Great Clips, Great Haircuts. It's going to be great. PCA's 6th leadoff home run just in the month of August. If you're wondering where that stacks up all time, at least for his 9 leadoff home runs for the Cubs this season. So he's got 9. That is 2nd most all time behind Alfonso Soriano, who hit 12 leadoff home runs back in 2007. Again, that home run in the first inning, that was his 4th home run in 10 innings, going back to the 3 home runs he hit in yesterday's ball game. So 1-0 Cubs, bottom of the 2nd now. Cubs threatening, 2 runners on for Michael Conforto.
0: Now the 0-2. Conforto lines one to right field. That's going to be a base hit. And safe at 2nd is Ramirez on a close play. RBI single, Michael Conforto. Ramirez, the runner between 1st and 2nd, thought it might be caught by Rodriguez, so he had to really scamper to get to 2nd safely, and he did. A run scores. Cubs lead 2-0.
10: So the Cubs had all the momentum. Choti Imanaga looked to be in a good way. The score remained 2-0 as we made our way to the top of the 4th inning. Imanaga had not allowed a run, however, ran into trouble with a couple runners on, and this seems to be his biggest trouble, an example facing Hector Rodriguez.
2: Here comes the pitch, and a high fly ball hit to deep right. Suzuki back at the track near the well, looks up. This one's gone. Cincinnati takes the lead, a 3-run home run by Hector Rodriguez. 3-2 Reds here in the 4th.
10: Yeah, we're going to have to call that the insurance run of the game, sponsored by the Lakeview Insurance Agency in Chicago and Lakeview, proudly representing auto owners insurance again, because the long ball really plagued the Cubs today. But down a run, bottom of the 4th we go. Still plenty of ball game left. The Cubs do respond. Ian Happ walk, Nico Horner single, Pedro Ramirez the next man up.
2: Ramirez grounded into a fielder's choice his first time up. Switch hitter batting from the left side against the right-hander Burns. Here's the pitch. Ramirez hits a high fly ball, right field, playable though for Rodriguez, who makes the catch, angling toward the line, tagging and moving to 3rd. Ball loose in the infield. Happ's going to score. Cubs tie up the ball game. 3-3 Cubs and Reds here in the 4th. Horner advances to 2nd base. What a wild play.
10: So that would make it a 3-3 ball game. However, the long ball would plague Shota, giving up 2 more home runs. One to Stevenson, a 2-run shot, and a solo shot to Myers. And the Reds stretch their lead to 6-3. We'll skip ahead to the bottom of the 8th inning. A leadoff double by Bregman. Happ moved to 3rd with a ground out. It was Pedro Ramirez's job to get him in.
2: May deals. Nico swings, and it's a pop fly. Routine play to right. It's fielded by Bleday. Tagging and coming home is Bregman. The throw home is off the glove of the catcher Stevenson, and sliding in safely Alex Bregman. Sacrifice fly, Nico Horner, and the Cubs move a little closer. It's now 7-4 Cincinnati here in the eighth.
10: All right, 7-4 after eight innings of play. That would be the score. The Cubs down by three as we make our way to the bottom of the ninth. Two outs. They're down to their final out. At least we got PCA to the plate one more time. And for the fans here at Wrigley, PCA did not disappoint.
0: Swung on, hit in the air, deep right center field, back toward the wall. He has done it again. His second home run of the game. Long gone to right center. It's not over yet. It's now a 7-5 ball game. He's about as hot as a hitter can possibly be.
10: The drive of the game sponsored by McGrath Accurate Westmont. When you do the math, you'll choose McGrath. Unfortunately, the game was over when Seiya Suzuki, the next batter, flied out. And that concluded this one. Final score 7-5. Again, the Cubs slugging home runs. This is something that's going on that we've watched. Cubs fans are seeing a lot of home runs, not only by their team, but also by the opposition as well. For example, the Cubs have hit 52 home runs in the month of August. It is now 53 after the ninth inning home run by Pico Armstrong. PCA's got 38 home runs. That's tied for the second most in all Major League Baseball. But 53 home runs as a team in the month of August, and that is the most ever by a Chicago Cubs team, passing the 2019 club that hit 51 home runs in the month of May in 2019. But then you also look at the other side of that. The Cubs have allowed 208 home runs as a pitching staff, and that is atop the league in Major League Baseball right there with the Athletics. I should say PCA has 38 home runs. He now is all alone in second place behind Kyle Schwarber, who has 40 home runs to lead Major League Baseball. I'm sure allowing the long ball will be a conversation for Craig Counsell after the game. Here's the Cubs skipper talking to the media.
3: Yeah, I mean, he gave up three homers and two head men on base, and that the math doesn't really work there. As far as having a good start, right? At some point, I think we know Shota gives up. He's going to give up some home runs. That's just part of it. It's his nature of his repertoire. You give up three in a start, you're behind the eight ball. That's too many, right? So they got three out of the park. They took three good swings. Couple of the men on base, and that puts us behind. We did a pretty good job against Burns. That's a good pitcher. He's having a heck of a year. We put some runs on the board and gave ourselves a chance and put us in a game. We just gave up too many tonight.
4: Just not being able to put anybody on base.
3: Well, yeah, I mean, it's a little of both. I think both things matter, right? I think three home runs is going to kill you in a start. I mean, that's just too many. Like, right? You're not having a good start if you give up three home runs. There's you got to limit that part of the game. It's part of the game, but you have to limit it, and it's about executing pitches. The Stevenson pitch is a ball out of the zone. You're always a little puzzled when somebody can take a ball out of the strike zone and hit a home run. But it was, he did it.
4: Three home runs, he's done that six times this year. That's a franchise record. Does that just kind of speak to maybe examining the spot?
3: Well, I mean, if you look at his season he's having, he's not having a bad season. He's not having a bad season. He's having a pretty decent season. So I wouldn't say that at all, no. We need Shota. We need Shota to be good for us. We need Shota to, however many starts he's got left, make good starts. That's how I see it. So we're going to work at helping him be better.
5: Another night with Pete. I know it's every night we ask you about him. Just how fun is it, again, from your perspective, to watch this guy have this kind of season?
3: Well, to lead off the game, he just has a great at bat. The ball just explodes off his bat, and it's a no doubt home run. And then he does it again, and he's making it look, you know, he's making it look a lot easier than it is. I mean, I think we're witnessing something. You know, I think players go through stretches for sure. Great players go through stretches. Great seasons go through some stretches. But he's spoiled us the last 2 days for sure. But it's fun to watch.
6: Billy Williams is the only lefty to have a 40-homer season for the coach. What is it about Wrigley that makes it so challenging and kind of adds another layer to what he's been doing?
3: Yeah, I mean, I think I think that says it all. I mean, it's harder in right field. That's what it says, and I think that's played out over the, I don't know when that was. That was 1970s, 50 plus years ago. So, I think that tells you how it's just harder from that side of the plate to put balls in the right field.
10: All right, that was manager Craig Counsell discussing not only Shohei Imanaga, but of course what PCA has been able to do recently. Before we talk about that, let's pause 10 seconds, allow station to identify themselves. 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
10: Cubs lose to the Reds tonight by the final of 7-5. The Cubs have dropped 7 of their last 10. The Reds win this series as Milwaukee Brewers arrive tomorrow right here at Wrigley for a 4-game series. 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And we can probably manage or guess the conversation that Cubs fans will be having about this starting rotation. Again, it is August 30th. The playoffs are less than a month away as you look at the wild card rounds, and you have to wonder, will Shohei Imanaga be in that rotation with Javier San, Colin Ray, David Peterson? There are some good problems to have for the Cubs as far as some depth. The question is Shohei Imanaga going to be the guy they want on the mound with the amount of home runs he has given up? Since Shohei Imanaga has been wearing a Cubs uniform, 24, 25, and now 2026, he has allowed more home runs than any pitcher in Major League Baseball over that time, including 33 home runs this season with 3 here tonight. That is tied for the most in baseball with Jeffrey Springs of the Athletics. Again, the Cubs dropped this one. Don't want to gloss over the great Pico Armstrong, another leadoff home run, his 9th this year, his 6th this month, and 2nd all-time in Cubs history for leadoff home runs in a season behind Alfonso Soriano, who hit 12 of them back in 2007. Pete hit number 37 and number 38. For those trying to make or fighting to make the case about why PCA deserves to be MVP, guess what? Your case is becoming easier and easier to make. Even I saw Buster Olney of ESPN make that case this morning. That was before PCA hit 2 more today, including 5 home runs over his last 2 games. We will step aside now. I do want to remind you that you should tune in to 104.3 The Score tomorrow morning for the debut of the Haw and Payton Show with David Haw and Jared Payton discussing the latest on Chicago sports on your weekday morning commute from 5:30 a.m. to 10 a.m. every single weekday morning. The defense play of the game is next. 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
0: Shota's pitch line right back to the mound, caught by Imanaga. It staggered him, but he makes the catch. And line drive right back through the middle. Shota falling back, got the glove up and able to make a very good catch. A little bit of self-defense involved in that play as well.
15: There's a good friend of ours who would say that ball caught Imanaga, not the other way around.
16: 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This is the Old National Bank Cubs Radio postgame show, the official bank of the Chicago Cubs Radio Network. Shota Imanaga was able to catch that comebacker. Unfortunately, there were too many fans out in the outfield catching some of the balls that Shota Imanaga threw tonight. Shota gave up 3 home runs, and all the Cincinnati Reds hit 4 long balls, and they win 7-5 and win this series. Again, it was not a banner day for the Cubs, especially looking at what happened around Major League Baseball. By the way, the Cubs have dropped 7 of their last 10, and they have lost 3 consecutive series. A 77-59 record, certainly respectable, but the Philadelphia Phillies have caught them for the top spot of the wild card. Now, again, we have a month to go, but that number 4 spot is important when you're looking at, do you have a chance to play in the wild card round and can you play at home? But the Cubs and the Phillies now tied with 4.5 games at the top of the wild card round. Also, the Brewers did lose today. The Cubs did not have a chance to pick up a game. The Brewers lost to the Rangers today with a final of 7-4. But the Cubs, again, 8 games back of the Milwaukee Brewers in the NL Central. By the way, the Brewers. If the Cubs want to just go ahead and sweep 4, because the Brewers are in town tomorrow, beginning a 4-game series, that would make this very, very interesting. The problem is how difficult, how good the Brewers are, that the Cubs have given up quite a bit of ground, not only in division if they wanted to catch the Brewers, although that had been a long shot, but also they had a very healthy lead atop that wild card round for that number 4 seed, which allowed them to play at home. But the Phillies are right there with them, with both the Cubs and the Phillies at 4.5 games back for that top wild card spot. I should say 4.5 games up for the top wild card spot. This is the Old National Bank postgame show, the official bank of the Chicago Cubs Radio Network. 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We have no injuries to report at this time. Pico Armstrong hit 2 home runs today. One of them also a leadoff home run, his 9th this year, 2nd most all-time. PCA with his 38th home run of the year. He is all alone in Major League Baseball, 2nd most in MLB, behind Kyle Schwarber, who has the most home runs in baseball with 40. We'll take a time out when we come back. It's the next game preview. 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
0: Swing and a miss, strike three, and that's out number one. Swing and a miss, strike three, breaking ball got him. Hector Rodriguez is the second out in the inning. The veteran left-hander ready, and the 0-2. Swing and a miss, strike three. Theobar strikes out the side.
29: 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This is the Old National Bank Cubs Radio Postgame Show, the official bank of the Chicago Cubs Radio Network. Unfortunately, wish I had better news to report. The Cubs dropped this one 7-5 to the Cincinnati Reds of this three-game series. The Reds do win the series, and the Cubs, scuffling a bit as of late, dropped 7 of their last 10, and they have dropped 3 consecutive series as well. So always a great time to get back on track as the Brewers come to town tomorrow. A couple notes on this game. Again, the Cubs 1-for-11 tonight with runners in scoring position. So, albeit 5 runs scored, number of opportunities they had, did not able to come through on it. They did leave 6 runners on base. Shohei Imanaga, 5 innings of work, 8 hits, 6 earned runs, walked 4, struck out 3. The big number, he struck out 4. The big number is 3, allowed 3 home runs. He has now allowed 33 home runs this season. That is tied for the most in Major League Baseball. Another home run allowed by Trent Thornton tonight. So 4 in all for the Cubs. As his pitching staff, 208 home runs allowed on the season. That is bad. In fact, tied for the worst in baseball. And that will cost you some games. That will also cost you some playoff games. So Craig Counsell may have some difficult decisions to make as far as how they roll out that starting rotation if and when they get to the playoffs. Chase Burns got the win tonight. Burns has been great this year. 15-3. Shelton falls to 8-10. His ERA now 4.01. Emilio Pagan, his 18th save of the year. Again, the Cubs record now 77-59. And the Reds improved to 64-72. Of course, PCA, 2 more home runs tonight. 5 in the last 2 days. Home runs number 37 and 38 for Pico Armstrong, including a leadoff home run. His 9th leadoff home run of the season. He is only now all-time behind Alfonso Soriano, who hit 12 of them back in 2007. Speaking of this 2-homer game, PCA's now has 6 multi-home run games this year.
10: That is the most in Major League Baseball for Hunter Goodman, tied with Hunter Goodman and Kyle Schwarber, believe it or not. Multi-home run games, he's got six of them, tied for the best in Major League Baseball. Well, a reminder to tune in to our next Cubs radio broadcast tomorrow at 6:05. The Cubs host the Brewers. The pitching matchup in that one for the Cubs, Clay Holmes will take the mound, who's been very, very good in the Cubs uniform. As for those pesky Brewers with the 8-game lead in the NL Central over the Cubs, their left-hander Kyle Harrison will take the mound. Again, it's Harrison versus Holmes. 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That will do it for the Old National Bank Cubs radio postgame show. For our producer, Tyler Farrengel, BBT. Our highlight coordinator is Clint Klaus. Way to go, Clint. I'm Judson Richards. Our final tonight, Red 7, Cubs 5. As the Cubs have a chance to hopefully get back on some winning streaks beginning tomorrow against the Milwaukee Brewers right here at Wrigley. Have a wonderful rest of the night, everybody. 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
6: Good Monday morning, everybody. It's going to be a sunny work week, but it's going to be a scorcher as well. We'll call for a mostly sunny sky today. Look for air temperatures up to around 94. It'll be breezy into this afternoon. Mostly clear and warm overnight tonight. Lows drop down to 75. Sunny, hot, 96 on Tuesday. Sunny continued hot, 97 for the high on Wednesday. I'm meteorologist JC Pultz. Have a great day and try to stay cool.
7: You need to know.
5: The Cardinals picked up a much-needed win, building up a 5-0 lead and hanging on to beat the Orioles 7-5. Blaze Jordan hit a 3-run homer, Ramon Urias a 2-run shot, and the Cardinals ended a 5-game losing streak. The Cards begin a series against the Pirates tonight. The Cubs have 7 games against the first-place Brewers on the horizon, 4 at Wrigley starting on Monday, and then 3 in Milwaukee beginning on Labor Day. But before that, they need to take care of business at home against the Reds this weekend. Meanwhile, the Cubs lead the Phillies by 2 games for the first National League wild card. Cubs and Reds, 12:45 this afternoon right here. The White Sox are hanging on to a 2.5-game lead over Cleveland in their division. They hit the road for 7 games. First, Minneapolis for a 3-game series with the Twins. High school football tonight, MacArthur hosting Granite City, 6:50 on WSOY. I'm RJ Crace.
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6: These guys are sick, man.
7: For the Chiefs, I'm no longer concerned about Patrick Mahomes, right? Mahomes' health has not really been a story since they started camp. He got full clearance to go for the beginning of training camp, right? Remember, he attacked that rehab with a fervor unknown to mankind.
8: Oh, wow.
7: I said it last year. There's no doubt in my mind he's going to be ready for week one. No doubt. Mahomes will be back. He will be ready. And it's not, to his credit, it's not been a story entire offseason. Like, I thought, is Patrick Mahomes going to be ready for week one? That's not even going to be a story. That was accepted, like, day three of training camp. Like, oh, yeah, Mahomes is ready. Yeah, okay, so Mahomes is ready.
8: Well, then we get fun with numbers right off of that. Josh Allen, your favorite for MVP. Lamar Jackson, we've talked about a lot. Second, tied for third, your guy, the fair-haired boy, Justin Herbert, and Patrick Mahomes.
7: Where's Geno Smith? He's right behind them, right? Geno Smith is right there.
8: Let me keep scrolling.
7: He's right there. No, you don't need to scroll. What is he, sixth? Seventh? Like, he should be right. He should be just ahead of Dak and right behind Burrow.
8: How come I have to keep reminding you which earth we're on when we do the show? We're not in that alternate Jets are good timeline.
7: We're not there?
8: Dude, I haven't been able to jump into that portal yet.
7: I don't think there is any Jets are good alternate timeline. I really don't think there is. You're hopping Earths like crazy. You're meeting that superhero at the beginning of the movie going, I've been to over 1,000 galaxies. I've seen a lot.
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1: 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Of the day.
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5: 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His third home run of the day. 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
6: 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Hi, Chris.
7: Hey, thanks, Dan. Hey, I got a couple best and a worst and a shout-out. Best, nice to see Bill Belichick almost entertaining and informative in this post-game press conference, even talking about his buddy Bon Jovi. And a best to Jay Lunn Daniels, who was acquired by Tampa for, I believe, $25,000, and now looks like he's the backup quarterback for Baker Mayfield. He's one snap away from starting in Tampa. And if he were to ever start against Washington's Jay Dunn Daniels, I'm sure that would be a lot of fun for TV and radio announcers. And like you were saying, Saturday at Wrigley Field, in the batting cage before the game, Chicago Cub legend Sammy Sosa tells Pete Crow Armstrong that he wants three home runs from him. And sure enough, PCA is his first three home run game of his career. He may run away with MVP. And I am by no means a worst. I am by no means a Lane Kiffin fan at all. But to say he should be banned from coaching college football is a joke. And as I heard someone say, banned for what? Manipulating the system that college football has in place better than anyone else?
6: Who said he should be banned?
7: Yeah, I heard it yesterday or last night. Yeah, I don't know if it was they're saying that the SEC should ban him from coaching college football. Yeah, I know it's out there somewhere. I don't have two sources, but I definitely heard it.
6: No, yeah. Lane is good for college football. Thank you, Chris. He didn't make up these rules. Now, you can say, does he have any morality when it comes to what you should and shouldn't do? That's open to interpretation. But I don't. I think Lane's good for college football. If he wants to bring players back that he had at Ole Miss and they went to the pros, and you're allowed to do it. This goes back to what I said. When all of this happened, I said this is going to come down to the SEC fighting LSU. And that's what this is about. Because we were going to have Greg Sankey on, the SEC commissioner. And his office said he's involved in a couple of lawsuits. Actual lawsuits. The SEC is going after LSU to say you can't do this. Yes, Dylan.
8: I don't think coaching college football or basketball has necessarily always been considered like the bastion of ethics from
6: No. It used to be that we looked up to that coach. Like you were like, oh, wow, he's molding men. And then you find out behind the scenes. No. It is, don't look too close. You're not going to like what you see. I guarantee it. Yes, Marvin.
9: That's like even going back to UCLA with John Wooden. Who was my man? Sam Gilbert?
6: Yeah.
9: There was always a guy back in the background.
6: Yeah. Buddha in San Francisco. Hi, Buddha.
10: What up, DP? Happy Monday, boys. Stay strong, Fritzy. Man, that pic of Fritzy in the hospital bed is something, DP. best of the weekend, DP. Scottie Scheffler Jr. III, not only winning the FedEx Cup, but he also eclipses Tiger Woods. Perhaps you have heard of him in PGA career earnings, and also joins him as the only golfers to win five straight Player of the Year awards. Mm-hmm. And worst of the weekend, Dan, honestly, hearing that Dylan was the only person in the room who has watched The Matrix, what? And Con Air is legit, DP. You need to watch that movie. Shout out to Marvin. And real quick, Dan, I have three fascinating NFL stats to finish. for his entire career, Tom Brady had a better chance to getting the Super Bowl, 47.6%, than Steph Curry has of making a three-pointer at 42%. Larry Fitzgerald has 17 seasons played, 42 tackles, 29 drops, and every NFC team has played in the NFC Championship game since 2010, except for the Cowboys, who haven't played in it since 1995. Shout out David in Ohio.
6: All right. Thank you, Buddha. Buddha dropping some information. I know it sounds really impressive that Scottie Scheffler surpassed Tiger, the all-time money list. If I prorated Tiger's wins and the amount of money that's available now, then this isn't a conversation. You know, what Tiger was winning when he was winning is different because PGA Tour didn't have to spice things up with their purses. Impressive what Scottie's done. It's weird that he had a bad year in people's minds, but there are so many things that wins tied for first, top fives first, top tens first, top 25s first, scoring first, money first, strokes gained first, greens in regulation first, birdies around first, final round scoring first, major championship score to par first. This was a down year for Scottie Scheffler. Every golfer on tour would take this down year by Scottie Scheffler. 1 hour in the books on this Monday. More phone calls, best and worst of the weekend. We'll give you hours. Dylan going in the confessional. USC coming up with excuses why maybe not everybody wanted to go watch USC play against San Jose State. Joel Klatt from Fox coming up. 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
7: Good Monday morning, everybody. It's going to be a sunny work week, but it's going to be a scorcher as well. We'll call for a mostly sunny sky today. Look for air temperatures up to around 94. It'll be breezy into this afternoon. Mostly clear and warm overnight tonight. Lows drop down to 75. Sunny, hot, 96 on Tuesday. Sunny continued hot, 97 for the high on Wednesday. I'm meteorologist JC Pultz. Have a great day and try to stay cool.
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6: The Cardinals picked up a much-needed win, building up a 5-0 lead and hanging on to beat the Orioles 7-5. Blaze Jordan hit a 3-run homer, Ramon Urias a 2-run shot, and the Cardinals ended a 5-game losing streak. The Cards begin a series against the Pirates tonight. The Cubs have 7 games against the first-place Brewers on the horizon, 4 at Wrigley starting on Monday, and then 3 in Milwaukee beginning on Labor Day. But before that, they need to take care of business at home against the Reds this weekend. Meanwhile, the Cubs lead the Phillies by 2 games for the first National League wild card. Cubs and Reds, 12:45 this afternoon right here. The White Sox are hanging on to a 2.5-game lead over Cleveland in their division. They hit the road for 7 games. First, Minneapolis for a 3-game series with the Twins. High school football tonight, MacArthur hosting Granite City, 6:50 on WSOY. I'm RJ Crace.
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10: If Todd Monken goes 7-10, I think Todd Monken might be the coach of the year in Cleveland.
11: I would say if he goes 6-11, he might. I mean, how about that?
10: Exactly.
11: He carried those guys wins. I mean,
12: it sounds like these coaches are in those awful HR meetings at these big companies where they do a performance review, and they're like, well, you've met expectations, but we need, well, I went 17-0. What do you mean? Well, we just want you to do a little bit better to exceed expectations. That nobody gets exceed expectations.
11: Put it on the
12: God,
11: bowl.
12: How many of those did I get?
11: If Todd Monken wins 7 games, will he win Coach of the Year? It's such a great day. Who won Coach of the Year last year? Was it McDonald? It was probably McDonald. Now, that team had low expectations headed into the season. They were not one of the favorites to win the Super Bowl. Who was it?
13: It was Mike Vrabel.
11: I mean, and that team went to the Super
12: Bowl. Low expectations.
11: Yes.
13: And the runner-up was Liam Cohn in the Jaguars. Low expectations.
11: Wow, he got the most out of Trevor Lawrence. It wasn't Trevor. It was Liam Cohen. I think Salah is ripe for winning Coach of the Year this year. I do. Yes. Because no one views that team as being very good headed into the season. And if he exceeds that very low bar of, let's say, 6 or 7 wins,

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9: Good Monday morning, everybody. It's going to be a sunny work week, but it's going to be a scorcher as well. We'll call for a mostly sunny sky today. Look for air temperatures up to around 94. It'll be breezy into this afternoon. Mostly clear and warm overnight tonight. Lows drop down to 75. Sunny, hot, 96 on Tuesday. Sunny continued hot, 97 for the high on Wednesday. I'm meteorologist J.C. Pultz. Have a great day and try to stay cool.
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8: The Cardinals picked up a much-needed win, building up a 5-0 lead and hanging on to beat the Orioles 7-5. Blaze Jordan hit a 3-run homer, Ramon Urias a 2-run shot, and the Cardinals ended a 5-game losing streak. The Cards begin a series against the Pirates tonight. The Cubs have 7 games against the first-place Brewers on the horizon, 4 at Wrigley starting on Monday, and then 3 in Milwaukee beginning on Labor Day. But before that, they need to take care of business at home against the Reds this weekend. Meanwhile, the Cubs lead the Phillies by 2 games for the first National League wild card. Cubs and Reds, 12:45 this afternoon right here. The White Sox are hanging on to a 2.5-game lead over Cleveland in their division. They hit the road for 7 games. First, Minneapolis for a 3-game series with the Twins. High school football tonight, MacArthur hosting Granite City, 6:50 on WSOY. I'm RJ Crace.
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12: So I saw this headline. Oh, boy. I want to remind everybody, I do think the Cowboys will be better this year, but they were 7-9-1 last year and awful against playoff teams. So the headline this morning, Cowboys are true Super Bowl contenders. Okay. Coaching matters. Just in the NFC, do you think Brian Schottenheimer is going to outduel John Harbaugh, Sean McVay, Mike McDonald in Seattle? Do you Kyle Shanahan in San Francisco?

0: rules, you know, what's going to result in potentially one game suspension if you violate any of these rules three times, you know, hip drop tackles, horse collar tackles, launching, hits on defensive players, blindside blocks. Basically, what got LeVar into the College Football Hall of Fame. Basically, all of that. That is gone. You are not allowed to do any of that. The leap probably would have gotten you kicked out of that game, LeVar. Probably would have gotten you suspended indefinitely from college football. All of that is changing now. Now, I don't know where that fine money goes. This does feel...
1: charity. Goes to charity. That's what we've always been told.
0: Okay.
1: I wrote it off as I wrote it off.
0: Did you? What'd you get?
1: Like
0: what,
1: that.
0: What was your your total fine tally in the NFL?
1: I don't know, but the one year I was up there. I was the highest fined.
0: I'm showing LeVar got popped for $35,000 during his NFL career.
1: Sounds right.
0: Brady got popped for $10,000.
1: Yeah, right.
0: So
2: no, I did. I got fined for $10,000.
1: Did you really? What for your uniform?
2: Yeah, no. I threw, I'll never forget, I threw a slant, and the ball hit right off the dude's chest, bounced up, gets picked, and dude, I end up hitting right into Terrell Suggs' like knee.
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2: 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What's on Deck is brought to you by Illinois State University, Illinois' first public university. Coming up, we'll hear from both Ian Happ and Craig Council, but first, our conversation with Coombs, sponsored by Yingling Traditional Lager, the oldest brewery in America, and we're joined now by Ron Coomer. Coom, 25 games left in the regular season. Cubs start play tonight, tied for the top wild card spot in the National League with Philadelphia, and the Cubs trail Milwaukee by 8 games in the National League Central.
3: Yeah, so this is a series that, you know, do the Cubs have a chance of catching Milwaukee? Absolutely they do. But, you know, a lot of things have to happen in their favor to do that. The other thing about this series and this week is maintaining your wild card lead, and now you're tied, but maintaining where you're at. You're playing, you know, the team with the best record in baseball seven times in 10 days, and you got to go to Miami. So, you know, you've got to play really good baseball to just stay where you're at with Philly, because, you know, in the last 10 games, they've won eight out of the last 10. So they're a hot team.
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2: 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So right-hander Clay Holmes goes for the Cubs, Coom. Left-hander Kyle Harrison starts for the Brewers.
3: Well, two guys that are going to do it very different. One guy in Harrison, he gets that upshoot fastball. He gets underneath his fastball, and it rides up. So for Cubs hitters today, you got to make sure he gets that ball down in the zone. And if he does, then good things can happen. It's a very hot, humid day. We've had a lot of rain, but it's cleared up. The ball should really carry here. Now, the deal for the Cubs with Holmes, this Milwaukee team puts a lot of balls in play. They use the whole field. They get a lot of hits. The Cubs are hoping today that a lot of these ground balls and balls put in play go at somebody, because you know they're going to. It's going to be one of those days where you hope the Cubs offense can get the barrel of the bat on this high heater and whistle some out of the ballpark.
2: So after an ugly early afternoon with a lot of rain here in Chicagoland, it's partly cloudy now. The sun is beginning to make an appearance, 82 degrees. And as Coom mentioned, yeah, the ball's going to carry. The flag's barely moving atop the historic center field scoreboard.
3: Give it another hour. We never know, right?
2: But all we can say is what we know right now, yeah, and that's what we know. Coom, thanks. Coming up, Nico, next on The Score and the Northwestern Medicine Cubs Radio Network.
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2: 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It is time now for the Inside Pitch, sponsored by Northwestern Medicine. What makes us better makes you better. We say good evening to Score Baseball insider Bruce Levine. And Bruce, there's a sizable gap in the standings.
16: You know what? I couldn't say it better than that, Zach. Trailing the Brewers by 8 games, some of the fever pitch that goes with the rivalry has been dampened for this series. Nico Horner said the Cubs are still in a dogfight for seeding when the playoffs start.
17: Any opportunity to play teams that you're chasing, whether it's wild card or division or any of that, is obviously the best way to make up ground is head-to-head games. And obviously we do have a large gap right now between us and them, but the opportunity to play them seven times in the upcoming schedule is a great opportunity, as well as just playing really high level baseball as we prepare ourselves for some of the most important stretches of the year.
16: Horner told me that the entire 26-man roster is aware of the standings, but preparation for tonight's game is the objective.
17: We're always aware of ebbs and flows of the year, whether it's being hot or extended stretches of losing. We've done both of those this year. I think because we're a team that has kind of experienced extremes early on in the year, especially, I think some of that gets in a good way. I think we've handled well where, things don't change too much behind the scenes, whether we're doing great or not. But I think there's just a natural level of urgency as you get closer towards the end of the year.
16: Zach, the game is out of control of the media and fan base once Clay Holmes toes the rubber at 6:40.
2: But it will be interesting, Bruce, to see where these two teams are at the end of next week after these seven games in 10 days. Thank you. Wednesday, September 16th is University of Illinois Chicago night. 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Coming up, Pedro Ramirez not in the lineup. We'll tell you why next on The Score and the Northwestern Medicine Cubs.
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2: 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How hot is Pete Crow Armstrong? 5 home runs in his last 11 at-bats. That's all you need to know. The cold Michael Busch, 4 for 26 over his last 7 games, a 154 average, 1 home run. On the injury report, infielder Pedro Ramirez not in the lineup, back spasms, so Matt Shaw will start at second base tonight. Coming up, Ian Happ next on The Score and the Northwestern Medicine Cubs.
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17: Yeah, I mean, obviously when you're playing division leader 7 times in 10 days, they're big games, they're important. I think it's on us to play the best version of Cubs baseball.
25: How do you go about doing that? When you guys are at your best, what's happening?
17: Yeah, I think the defense has been a constant all year. Offense has been really strong over the last few months, and just great at bats up and down the lineup, continuing to do that. And when our guys are in the strike zone and letting the other team put the ball in play, our defense has been pretty special.
25: This could be a transformative week, like you talked about. Do you guys in there talk about how it could be a big week, or do you just take it literally one step at a time?
17: Yeah, no. And there's obviously the series is going to have implications on how the division turns out, but it is no bigger for the team or the players than any other series. You know, I think at this point in the season, it's about winning games and continuing to put together good series, and so that's the goal.
25: What stands out to you about the team on the other side?
17: They pitch it. They really pitch it. I think up and down, there's good starting pitching. Bullpen's obviously been great all year. I think as far as like the metrics go and analytics, I think they're, if not the best, one of the best as far as pitching value in baseball. And they play good defense behind that. And that's what they've always done.
25: You've seen a lot during your time here with the Cubs. The stretch that the center fielder is in Pete Crow Armstrong. How do you, as a fellow big leaguer, look at that?
0: Yeah, he's pretty unconscious right now. It's been incredible to watch. I think the transformation on the plate discipline stuff has been amazing, but just, you know, his ability to come up with the big hit and the big moment, and just to continue to, even after a couple of games, he doesn't like to be right back on it and not let anything derail him, has been really impressive.
25: Is there anything you can compare it to?
0: Not that I've seen. I don't know. Maybe the second half that Nick Castellanos put together here, but it's impressive.
25: It's been something. Ian, good luck this week. Thank you so much.
0: Yeah, thank you.
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30: Counts, your old ball club is in town. They're in first. You're in second. Your thoughts on this whole build-up to all of this series? There's been a lot of it. But your thoughts on the whole build-up of this series, I guess.
31: Here's how I'm looking at this. We've got 25 games left. We're trying to win as many games as we can, whatever team is in front of us. So it doesn't, you know, that this team's in front of us. You know, we're a ways behind them. And you know, we've got our work cut out for us in terms of catching them. And it's frankly, it's improbable that we catch them if you're being real. So we certainly can't sacrifice future games for current games here. I think it's really important that we just think about today, play a good game, play it straight, play it hard, know that this is a really good baseball team, and then move on to the next day.
30: So when you're looking at how this is all shaping up for these last 25 games, I think you said, taking away from Milwaukee, just let that be what it is, and do you focus in a wild card? Do you not look at that, or do you just look at what you're doing, and then that's it, and
31: yeah,
30: let it be?
31: I think I'm not sure what focusing on any of that stuff is going to help the Chicago Cubs. I mean, I think we have to my job is to try to get the players in the best position today and get them in the best position for the next 25 games. And you know that's going to help us win baseball games, and that'll mean those other questions get answered. So that's what we'll keep trying to do. You know, this is the time of year you speculate on all this stuff, mm-hmm. and I completely understand that, and it's part of it. It's part of the fun of it, and because you work super hard to get into these positions, and then we can ask all these questions, and but those questions for the guys playing the game. You know, they don't prove effective, and I think worrying about kind of how do I put myself in a position to have success is kind of what you keep your head on.
30: Well, I think the great thing about all of it is we're having these conversations. That's right. What you want. You want to be relevant with 25 games to go, going where are we going to fit in the playoffs and all that. Well, with that, Milwaukee's in town, very good team. Today's game, your thoughts on today and winning a ball game today?
31: Yeah, I mean, I think, look, this. The Milwaukee team is a really good baseball team, and they've proven it with the best record in Major League Baseball. They're hard to beat. They pitch exceptionally well. They're difficult to score against. That's number one. Number two, offensively, they're a very unique team. They don't hit a lot of home runs. They hit the ball on the ground a ton. They have a very fast team, and that makes the ball on the ground be very effective for them because they have a lot of guys that can run. They have a lot of guys that are excellent bunters, and they have a lot of guys that can steal bases. So it's just it's pressure, you know, and that's why they're good offensively.
30: So this combination tonight is a very unique one. You've got a really good sinker ball around the mound that's going to get a lot of ground balls.
31: Yeah.
30: If the ball, and Tom Kelly, you said sometimes we get lucky. The ball goes at somebody, it's a double play. If it goes in a hole, two runs can score.
31: Yeah.
30: So it's one of those games, kind of to see what happens.
31: Yeah, that's a fact of the game. Yeah. That's called batting average on balls in play, BABIP. And you with a sinker ball pitcher, you know.
30: Stat call by you, by the way.
31: I mean, like, you can say, like, I would say to win the game tonight, we're going to need a double play from Clay Holmes. Like, we're going to need a ground ball with I think that's a safe thing to say. You're going to need to turn a double play. They're going to get on base. They're going to get some hits. They're going to hit some ground balls through. At some point, with men on base, we're going to need a ground ball and turn a double play.
30: May you get three double plays today in this ball game, and you win a ball game tonight, and we talk tomorrow.
31: Is that an Irish prayer?
30: It's a little bit. From the Scottish-Irish guy, yes.
31: I like it.
30: Good luck tonight.
31: Thank you.
30: That's the manager show, Zach. Back to you.
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2: 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Veteran right-hander Clay Holmes is going for the Cubs. He's 5-6 this season with a 2.26 ERA between the Mets and the Cubs. Now, over his last three starts, Holmes has allowed just one run in 19 innings of work, including seven scoreless last Tuesday in Arizona. Meantime, left-hander Kyle Harrison is on the mound for Milwaukee. He's 10-3 with a 2.79 ERA. He's got a 1.50 ERA in two starts against the Cubs this year, two runs on five hits in 12 innings. Let's take a look at the Major League Baseball scoreboard right now in the top half of the sixth inning. The Giants and Braves are tied at 3. Padres and Reds are scoreless in the last of the third in Cincinnati. The Mets strike first. They've got a 1-0 lead over the Rays in the top of the fourth. Bottom 3 at Fenway. Red Sox 3, Mariners 2. The Marlins and Nationals are scoreless in the bottom half of the third inning in Washington. Now let's pause as we get set for the playing of the national anthem tonight prior to the opener. This four-game set between the Cubs and first-place Milwaukee.
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0: Lindsay Semivolos performing the national anthem tonight here at Wrigley Field. It's time for baseball at the friendly confines. 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
3: 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Deep left field, it's got a chance. Gone.
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3: Chicago Cubs baseball is on the air from Wrigley Field in Chicago. It's game one of a four-game series between the Chicago Cubs and the Milwaukee Brewers. Good evening, everybody, along with former Cub and All-Star Ron Coomer. It's Pat Hughes reporting. Zach Zaidman working alongside. Our engineer is Paul Zerang. We all thank you for joining us. It's cloudy. It's a little muggy. We had a storm in the late afternoon, but it's dry right now. The game is ready to get underway pretty much right on time. Starting pitchers, right-hander Clay Holmes is starting for the Cubs. Left-hander Kyle Harrison on the mound for Milwaukee. The Cubs are eight games behind the Brewers as this four-game series is about ready to get underway. Let's take a look at the starting lineups brought to you by Morgan & Morgan, America's largest injury law firm. Leading off for the visitors from Wisconsin, Bryce Terang at second base. Jackson Churio is the Brewers' left fielder. Jake Bowers batting third and playing first base. The catcher is William Contreras, and he'll bat cleanup. Christian Yelich, the designated hitter. Garrett Mitchell is batting sixth in center field. The right fielder is Sal Frelick. David Hamilton batting eighth at third base. And batting ninth and playing shortstop for Milwaukee, Cooper Pratt. Those are the Brewers. Here are the Cubs. Pete Crow Armstrong leading off in center. Seiya Suzuki in right. Alex Bregman batting third and playing third. The Cubs cleanup man tonight in left field is Tyrone Taylor. Nico Hoerner at shortstop. Michael Busch at first base. Catching and batting seventh is Carson Kelly. Miguel Amaya, the designated hitter. And batting ninth and playing second base, Matt Shaw. There you have the lineups. We are ready to go. The Cubs and the Brewers. A four-game series will commence right after this. 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
3: It's game time, and that makes the perfect time for a Yuengling flight. It's 2.6 carbs and 95 calories, packed with flavor. Flight's the next generation of light beer. The oldest brewery in America. Look for Flight wherever you buy beer. Patrick, we've been waiting for this series for a while. Cubs have slipped a little bit. They're 8 games behind Milwaukee, but you have 7 games against them in the next 10. You just never know.
12: Cubs have struggled, Ron. You're right. The last 3 series, they have lost 2 out of 3 in Seattle, in Arizona, and then just this past weekend to Cincinnati. So they need to play very well if you hope to win a series against this ball club. The Brewers are strong in a lot of areas, very good pitching. They play good defense. They are good at clutch hitting and situational hitting. We'll talk more about those as we move along. But very big series and a big crowd, and thankfully the weather is going to cooperate.
3: Yeah, we had a lot of rain throughout the day, on and off. We've had a little bit of everything here at Wrigley Field today. When I got here, it was lightning. Then we had rain, then it's sun, then we got back to the rain and the lightning, and now we're back to a clear night. So the one thing I do know, it's going to be hot, humid, and the wind is blowing out the center. It's a good night to hit.
12: Lightning is the way a lot of fans used to describe your hitting streaks.
3: That's so long ago, I don't know about lightning anymore, but I hope that's the case.
12: Right-hander Clay Holmes is on the mound. Interestingly, Holmes has not faced Milwaukee this season. His last 3 games, he has really pitched well in games against St. Louis, the White Sox, and Arizona. Run 19 innings and only 1 earned run allowed. He would love to keep up that pace tonight.
3: Well, absolutely. He had great command of his fastball in his last start. Very impressive outing in his last start.
12: The big right-hander going to work on Bryce Terang. First pitch of the game. In there for a strike, and away we go. -81 degrees at game time. Holmes always works out of the stretch over on the first base side of the rubber. The big right-hander fires a strike. Nothing and two. 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And the 0-2 lifted to left, slicing foul and out of play. Brewers wearing their powder blue shirts. They've got gray trousers. Dark blue numbers trimmed in gold. Here's the strike 2 pitch on the way. Swing and a miss. Off speed got him. And Terang is the strikeout victim. Clay Holmes begins his night by striking out the leadoff hitter Terang.
3: Excellent curveball after, you know, you see a couple sinkers, you see a backdoor slider, and then the slower curveball. Perfect location. Starts out above the knees. When it gets to the hitting zone, it's at the shoe tops.
12: Jackson Chorio hitting 281. Right-handed batter. He's got some power with 20 home runs. He swings and misses. Just looking at the Brewers lineup, they have a lot of guys having good years. Nobody having a gigantic season, but a lot of contributors. The 0-1 pitch is dribbled foul and the count nothing and two.
3: Yeah, the only one having a fantastic season is the team itself, right? Their record is the best in baseball, and, you know, there's a lot of ways of winning, and, you know, a lot of teams are looking to do it a certain way. The Brewers are doing it totally different than most. They are putting the ball in play, pitching it real well, good defense, but spraying the ball around the field.
12: Chorio checks. Did he go? That is going to be strike 3. Back-to-back strikeouts to begin the game for Clay Holmes. He fooled Chorio on a sharp breaking ball. 2 down, nobody on. Strikeouts by Cubs pitchers. Those are brought to you by your Chicago and Northwest Indiana Hyundai dealers. 2 down, and here is Jake Bowers.
3: Excellent pitch. That was the cutter, more like a slider than the bigger breaking ball that got Terang.
12: Bowers takes low and in. Ron, you mentioned the defense Milwaukee plays. The Cubs play great defense. It might be one of the best defensive series we could see all year long.
11: No doubt about it. Absolutely. Both teams win by playing good, sound defense and not making mistakes.
13: Previous ball strike.
12: One and one.
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12: You know, you hear people talk about great pitching or great hitting. I think defense is right alongside both of those two factors going into winning baseball.
11: Yeah, I would agree.
12: It's one and one on Jake Bowers, left-handed batter, 23 home runs, checks his swing, takes low.
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12: Cubs occupy the third base dugout here at famous Wrigley Field in Chicago. Field's in good shape. Grounds crew did a great job. There is a strike, two and two. We had a lot of rain mid-afternoon. Thankfully, it has gone away. And the skies look pretty good, actually.
11: Yeah, here in downtown and just north of downtown where we're at Wrigley, it's been raining on and off and at times very hard since 2 o'clock. But you would never know it rained here when you look down at Wrigley Field right now. Great job, guys. It's the grounds crew.

0: Bowers at first with a walk. Nobody has put the ball in play just yet. William Contreras, the younger brother of former Cub Wilson Contreras. William hitting 271, 70 RBIs, good clutch hitter. He hits a line drive into left center, playable for Taylor. He's got it. Taylor, the former Brewer, makes the running catch. No runs from Milwaukee. The series is underway after a half inning. No score. Cubs coming up on the score. And the Northwestern Medicine Cubs radio.
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0: Pete Armstrong put on a magnificent show the last couple of games against Cincinnati with 5 home runs and 8 RBIs. He will face the left-hander Kyle Harrison. No score, bottom of the first. And Pete takes a strike. Ron, as you think about the lefty Harrison working against the Cubs tonight, we'll get your thoughts about him after this 0-1 pitch. And the pitch to Pete, swinging a drive foul deep to right. It's 0-2. Every time he swings, he's hitting a rocket somewhere.
8: I think he just hit that ball right over the right field edge of the roof going out of the ballpark, and it went on to Sheffield Avenue. He hit it all the way out of the ballpark. I think against Harrison, he throws a lot of fastballs.
0: There's one right there, high.
8: And he gets his elbow under and gets a little bit of an upshoot fastball. And he's got something on it. It's 94 to 96 miles an hour. He's got good velocity.
0: Pete swings and misses. Strike three. Sharp breaking ball gets him. And that is out number one. Leadoff man presented by Benny's Beverage Depot. If a leadoff hitter gets a base hit, Benny's donates $200 to service dog charities. If you can't find it at Benny's, it's probably not worth drinking. But scoreless game, Suzuki the batter.
8: I just think with that fastball, he's got a very good, it's basically two pitches, fastball, slider. He's got other pitches, but he's going at you with his best two. You have to get the fastball down in the zone. If you're chasing that fastball shoulder high, Cubs will be in trouble. They get it down in the zone, they're going to hit some home runs tonight.
0: Curve is outside, 2-0. Tripp Gibson calling balls and strikes. The other umpires, Nick Marley at first, Ryan Blakeney at second, Willie Traynor over at third. Seiya swings and fouls it back, 2-1.
8: Defensive alignment right now with Seiya at the plate, playing him straight away. 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
0: Cubs wearing their home whites with the blue pinstripes. Fastball away, 3-1. Cubs have dark blue hats and helmets and numbers, sleeves and socks, and a variety of shoe colors. Uniform description sponsored by Benjamin Moore. The pitch to Seiya. Outside. Cubs have a man on. It's a one.

0: Out walk. No score first inning with one away. The batter is Alex Bregman.
1: Now with Harrison, as many fastballs as he throws in a game, in a very high percentage of fastballs, this would be a time where I would look and I'd sell out first pitch fastball, and because you know he's going to try to get right back in the zone and see if you get a good fastball hit.
0: Bregman the batter. He swings and fouls it back. Actually, it might be playable over toward the on-deck circle left side. Nope, it's just out of play. The catcher, Contreras, didn't see it right away, then had to run over near the on-deck circle third base side, but it was just out of play.
1: High fastball, that's the pitch we were talking about. It was chest high, and Bregman popped it up. Just barely got to the seats, landed in the second row.
0: The announcement of the umpires we gave you, sponsored by Old National Bank, where relationships and results matter. Harrison's pitch, check swing by Bregman. That's going to cost him a strike. Rule to have swung.
1: That's the slider down and in.
0: Good call by the umpire, Gibson. Short lead at first by Suzuki. And the 0-2 from Harrison. Swinging a pop-up foul right side. This one might be playable, and it is. Caught by Bowers over near the first base dugout, and that's out number two. Foul pop fly, and the batter now is former Brewer player Tyrone Taylor.
1: Well, Taylor does a pretty good job of handling the pitch up in the zone. See if he gets one of these fastballs that he can turn around.
0: Uniform descriptions we gave you, sponsored by Benjamin Moore. On the field or the walls of your home, the right team and colors make all the difference. Official paint of the Chicago Cubs, Benjamin Moore. Curveball strike, 0-1 on Taylor. I think anytime you play against your former team, you always want to do well, Ron. Yeah. You've mentioned that many times.
1: Yeah, I think there's for some reason, there's just a little extra motivation.
0: Low and in, almost hit him in the right foot. 1-1. Harrison overall 10-3. 2.79 ERA. He's a young man, 25 years old. No decision his last time out against the Mets. And the 1-1. Swing and a drive. Left field. This ball's got a chance. Get out the tape measure. Long gone. The former Brewer, Tyrone Taylor, with a two-run homer, and the Cubs lead 2-0.
1: Now, we've talked about it. He handles the high fastball well, and you know you're going to get some of those today against Harrison. He gets on top of that one and hits it about two-thirds of the way up the bleachers in straight left field. Cubs take the lead 2-0.
0: His 11th of the year, his 31st and second RBIs. And the Cubs have the lead in the very first inning. Let's see if they can hold on to it. Nico Horner the batter, and he'll take a strike.
1: Key to that ball as opposed to the Bregman at bat. Bregman, the balls were about 4, 5, 6 inches higher, just out of the zone. That ball was in the strike zone at the top of the zone, and Taylor hit it out of the ballpark.
0: Fans still kind of buzzing. Nico bangs it foul off to the right and out of play.
1: Feel like a Bosch prediction brought to you by Bosch Power Tools. Feel like a Bosch? Well, I think I was Boshing before I knew I was Boshing. I said you get it down. You see, the Cubs are going to hit some homers, so we must have been Boshing early, Pat. So we'll just go with that. How's that?
0: You kept your Boshing to yourself, and I didn't even notice you were Boshing.
1: I didn't either.
0: I thought I knew you pretty well. 1-2 on Horner. You were quietly Boshing.
1: Yeah, I guess so. Yeah, we'll go with that.
0: The 1-2 is outside. It's 2-2. Uniform descriptions brought to you by Benjamin Moore. On the field or the walls of your home, the right team and colors make all the difference. Official paint of the Chicago Cubs, Benjamin Moore. Nico fouls it back out of play. Game number 7 in the season series. Interesting, Ron, the visiting team has won 5 of the 6 games. Milwaukee swept a series here at Wrigley earlier. And then in July, the Cubs took 2 of 3 up in Wisconsin. Deep drive by Nico Horner. Cubs are going to go back to back.
1: After a series of breaking balls to Nico, he finally gets that fastball, and it's in the same spot that Taylor's left. Top of the zone, but not up out of the zone, and that's what you have to do, is get that ball just in the zone. Put a good swing on it, Nico with home run number 8.
0: For Nico Horner, his 8th of the year, his 62nd run batted in, almost in the exact same spot where Taylor's homer ended up a minute prior.
1: Yep, that was a bomb. And, you know, Nico did a good job of staying back on some of those breaking balls that he saw at the beginning of the at-bat and then finally got a heater, and he didn't miss it. That was a no-doubter off the bat of Nico Horner.
0: Chris Hook, which always seems like a very ironic name for a pitching coach, is out to see about his starter, Kyle Harrison. And it brings up Michael Busch. Fans already buzzing. Back-to-back home runs by Taylor and Horner. Nico's 8th of the year. And here's Michael Busch. And Busch will take high for a ball. 22 pitch inning for Harrison, and it's not over yet. Busch swings and fouls it back. Milwaukee with an 8-game lead, but it's the first of 4. I'll tell you, in a 4-game series, you can make up ground in a hurry.
1: Yeah.
0: Here's the next pitch. Popped up shallow left toward foul territory. Hamilton is over. No play for the third baseman. The amount of foul territory space gradually decreases as you get down the line. And where that ball ended up in the stands, only about, I'd say, 15 feet between the foul line and the grandstand. Same thing down the right field line. That's another thing that makes Wrigley Field a good hitter's park, generally, especially in the summer. Curveball is down low, bouncing away from Contreras. Busch with 17 home runs. Lefty against lefty. Harrison's 2-2. Fastball away. He's just not quite that sharp yet, Ron.
1: No, he is not. I would agree. The fastballs have been good velocity, but not good location. The only at-bat that he had good location was with Bregman.
0: Here's a line drive down the right field line. That's going to be a base hit. Busch is going to get at least 2. He might think 3. He's around second. He's going to hold there. A good choice. You never want to make the first or last out of the inning at third base. And maybe that old adage flashed through his mind as he rounded second, Rob.
1: Yeah, no, you're in scoring position with 2 outs at second base. A base hit to the outfield is almost for sure going to score you. There's no reason to take a shot at getting thrown out at third.
0: 3 straight extra base hits against Kyle Harrison. He picks up the rosin bag and slams it down. And here is Carson Kelly. Cubs lead 3-0. 2 outs and a man at second. And Carson hits a ground ball, base hit. This is going to drive in a run. Busch comes in to score. And it's a big first inning. The Cubs lead 4-0.
1: Good at bats. Kelly gets his pitch away and hooks it back through the middle. Just to the pull side of the mound. And that's the gap in the infield for all hitters. Not straight up the middle, but just to the pull side of the mound. And that's right where he hits this ball. And he drives in Michael Busch for the 4th run of the inning. How about that?
0: And here is Miguel Amaya for Carson Kelly. He rounds off his RBI total to 50. And a curveball is down low to Amaya. And now the pitch count for the inning becoming an issue for Harrison. His next pitch will be his 30th of the